0: Now, I've got to ask this question. We're going to ask a few more, but do pets get into heaven? And I know pets are a big deal. Pets have, unfortunately, in my opinion, sorry, you can send me all the hate mail you want, but they've kind of taken the place of children for some people.
1: Oh, that's true.
0: But there, that is a legitimate question. So many people say, are pets going to be in heaven?
1: Well, there'll definitely be animals in heaven. We know that. We know that Christ will be in a white horse. We know that we're told that the lion will lay down with the lamb. I remember a little girl asking Billy Graham, do you think my dog is going to be in heaven? And he asked her, would that make you happy? And she said, yes. And he said, then I'm pretty sure your dog will be in heaven.
0: Oh, what a good answer.
1: I've put in my requests that I have this Maggie, this little Yorkshire Terrier, who's just so noisy. So I think she'll be in heaven, but not bark quite so much.
0: In the choir, maybe?
1: Yeah, maybe she could be in the choir.
0: The endless barking, but that's good. Your son's plan to get your dog, I think Bella, is it Bella, into heaven? What was that about? What was the Christian aiming for there?
1: Well, it was funny because... he thought that if you're a human being, he knew that we could pray to go to heaven, but he wasn't quite sure what our Bichon Bell would do. And so we'd gone to some theme park and he had a pink ticket. You had to have this pink ticket to get in. And I was going to throw it away in the park. And he was like, no, Mom, I have a plan for this. And he brought that. And I saw it beside his bedside table. And I'm like, Christian, you don't need that ticket anymore. He said, Mom, it's not for me. It's for Bell. And I said, what's it for Belle? He says, I'm thinking this might get her into heaven. So he actually tucked it into Belle's bed because this was her pink ticket into the great unknown.
0: Mm-hmm. You know, sometimes we overcomplicate heaven.
1: Yeah.
0: You know, and we think of that. Don't you think that makes the Lord smile?
1: Of course.
0: A little boy's faith, mm-hmm. putting that in her little night area, her little soft, comfy sleeping spot.
1: The other thing that was so sweet, one Sunday in our church, a pastor was doing a message on the rapture. And when we came home, and at that point, we have three dogs. And at lunchtime, Christian said, okay, here's the plan. You grab Belle, you grab Tink, and I'll grab Maggie. He wanted to make sure that they were all covered.
0: That's funny. Let's jump into Matthew 25, the parable of the talents. You mentioned it in the book. What does that parable, that story, tell us about heaven?
1: But, you know, it's interesting. You know, when you'll see it on social media. When somebody dies, they'll say, well done, good and faithful servant, if they're a believer. You know?
0: Right,
1: and
0: that's I want to hear.
1: Yeah. And I think to myself, when did Jesus actually say that? So I found myself studying that. This is Matthew 25. But he tells this parable of a master who goes away depicting himself. He gives to one of his servants five bags of silver. One gets two and one gets one. And then he goes away. And when he returns, the one who had five bags has now got 10. And Jesus says to him, well done, mm-hmm. good and faithful servant, enter into the joy I've prepared. The one who had two has now got four. But here's what's interesting. He says exactly the same to him. Mm-hmm. He doesn't say, it's not as great as 10, but you know, nice try. No, he says, well done, good and faithful servant, enter into the joy. The one who didn't think they'd been given much, buried it and did nothing. Didn't accept anything that God had given him and squandered it, and it was just wasted and buried. And so what I love about that is you can look at certain, like people will listen to you, Jim, and think, well, what a gifted man, what a great communicator.
0: They just need to talk to Jean to find out what's real.
1: That's a whole other book.
0: Yeah.
1: But, you know, we look at certain people within the Christian community and we think, well, you've been given so many gifts. It's irrelevant. Mm. All that matters is, what did Jesus give you? Whatever he gave you, when you use that for his kingdom, then you will hear, well done, good and faithful servant.
0: And on the flip side, sometimes people struggle with translating a parable, but that mm-hmm. bearing of the talent, be very specific about what we should be appropriately fearful about in that regard when it comes to the spiritual gifts that God gives us. If we bury what God has given us, what are we going to hear?
1: Well, yeah.
0: And what does it look like?
1: Depart from me. Yeah, I mean, there's just, and I'm not sure how exactly to interpret that part. I've read lots of different commentaries and they all have slightly different angles on it. But yeah, you don't want to, and I think too, when you bury the gift God has given you, he takes it away. Hmm. You know, because I never feel like, oh, I'm ready for this. I'm equipped for this. I've never gone on a TV show, on a platform, on a radio interview and thought, well, here I am, Lord. No. Do you know what I do every single time? I did it in the hotel this morning. I have a moment and I hold my hands up and I say, Lord, under catered one more time. Feeding of the 5,000. If there's 5,000 men, there's 9,000-10,000 people. If there's women, they're snacks people. That's not the only food on the hillside. But the only one who gave what they had was the little boy. And Jesus, when he says, and I think it's Mark that tells us this detail, says, what do you have?

0: And that's all Jesus asks. Mm. So we bring our not enough, and Jesus makes it more than enough.
1: Yeah. You know, I think one of the big misconceptions, just generally, Christian, non-Christian, is judgment. Mm. You know, just, I mean, is that not what most people say? If God were loving, how could he be a judging God? Or if you're a Christian, how could you be a judging person? You're told not to judge. We hear that quite a bit. So these misconceptions about judging others, judgment. You reserved an entire chapter in the book about the rewards we'll receive in heaven. Tell us about what that looks like, the judgment component and then the rewards that we receive in heaven.
0: Well, we know that every believer will never stand before the great white throne judgment. I mean, that's for those who have continuously, to their last breath, said no to Jesus. They're the only ones. But anyone, whether you've been a Christian for 10 minutes or 50 years, when you've said yes to Jesus, you made him the Lord of your life, your name is written in the Lamb's Book of Life. But every believer will stand before the judgment seat of Christ. And sometimes we think judgment, oh, yikes. But it's not about that. Paul's writing to the church in Corinth, which is a great Grecian city, Olympic Games. And the Bema seat is a place for rewards. It's not a place for the kind of judgment we understand. When Paul wrote this to the Corinthians, they pictured that they knew exactly what he's talking about. But it means that every single one of us gets to decide. That's why how we live eternally is impacted by how we live now. Because if we will use our lives to bring people closer to Jesus, to just show up, you know, Chuck Swindoll said to me, Sheila, it's the key to ministry, show up. then when we stand before Christ and he'll show us what our life looked like, it says that for some of us, it will burn away. It's just like wood, hay, and stubble. Does it mean you don't go into heaven? No, absolutely you go into heaven because you've trusted Christ. That's all you need. Judge by the last thing Jesus did, not the last thing you did. But for some, what they will discover at their feet are precious jewels. And what do you do with them? You put them in a crown and you throw them at his feet. I don't want to stand empty-handed before Jesus. I want to know that I'm never going to be Beth Moore or Sandy Patty or whoever, but I don't have to. I just have to run in my own lane and be faithful to God.
2: Hmm. I so appreciate that perspective, Sheila. That is so important to me. I think the longer I live, the more I see the truth of what you're saying there. You're listening to Focus on the Family with Jim Daly, and today some fascinating insights into heaven from Sheila Walsh. And her book is called The Hope of Heaven, How the Promise of Eternity Changes Everything. We've got that at focusonthefamily.com/broadcast. And you know, Sheila, you had mentioned earlier about how wide this narrow gate is that Jesus offers himself to us as. And I'm thinking about the thief on the cross. I just can't forget that man who was nailed there and unable to do anything except just believe. And Jesus gave him the assurance that he would enter heaven. It's so beautiful and so simple. What have you seen in that passage?
0: I just think it's one of the most remarkable things. All he did was recognize. His eyes were open and he recognized. And can you imagine, you're about to take your final breaths, you're being executed, and you're being executed beside the only person in human history who could help you. And when he recognizes that and acknowledges Jesus, and Jesus says, today I tell you, you'll be with me in paradise. He didn't say, now, are you going to join a synagogue? You know, have you read the Torah? What's your... He asks nothing about his life. He simply says, the fact that you've cried out and you recognize me, you will be with me in paradise. What a gift.
1: Yeah, that's so good. You tell the story of Florence Chadwick.
0: Oh, I love that. Her.
1: I love when you say it because you got the great accent. But how does keeping our focus on heaven change the way we run the race here on earth?
0: Well, she was an amazing woman. She was an incredible swimmer. She was the first woman to ever swim across the English Channel and back.
1: That's why I remember her name.
0: Really?
1: I knew the name, but I didn't know the story.
0: Yeah.
1: She was that woman.
0: She was that woman. But what she wanted to do was when I lived in California, I would see this. She wanted to swim from Catalina Island to the mainland. And she'd practiced a lot. And eventually she gets in the water with her coach and her mom in a boat and begins to swim. And she's maybe, I don't know, 18 hours into it. But this huge, dense fog comes down. And she says to her coach, I'm done. I can't do this. And they're like, come on, come on. You can do it. You can do it. And she said, no, I'm done. And so they bring her into the boat and she realizes she was less than a mile to the shore. And what she said was, if I could just have seen the shore, I know I would have made it. And I think that's the thing for us as believers. If we just keep our eyes on the shore, then we can finish.

0: this race.
1: You know, this might sound odd, Sheila, but in that pursuit, why are we so blinded to our mortality? I mean, you don't think about it, especially young people, 20, 30-somethings. I mean, I'll live till I'm 80 or 90. But even those 50s, 60s, 70-somethings, it's not present. We might think about it in terms of what we got to do, what we need to prepare for. But to your point, it's not like looking at the shore of heaven. Mm-hmm. It seems to me we don't really contemplate our last day, our last breath, and we're all going to face it. Nobody gets away from that.
0: No.
1: So how do we do that? How do we put down this life, set it aside for a minute to look at the shore of heaven?
0: You know, and I think realistically, we don't live that way every day. We don't live every single day thinking, well, if this was the last day of my life, what would I do and how would I live it? But I think it's this deeper understanding. It's like this foundation stone of knowing. Like, for example, one of the things I talk to my son about a lot is we need to celebrate every door that God closes. We need to celebrate as much as every door that God opens. I wanted Christian to get into SMU for his graduate work, and I knew a couple of the professors, so I talked to a couple of the professors, tried to do my mother thing, you know, so ridiculous. And he didn't get in. He got into UNT Dallas. It turned out to be the perfect thing for him. It couldn't have been better. So I think it's like inviting God into every moment to celebrate the disappointments, or to learn to say, yeah, thank you, God, you closed that door. I don't know why you closed it, but thank you that you closed it. And now I look forward to where you're going to open.
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2: I'm going to give you a whiplash question here, but that whole example catches my attention. The mom that is trying to be the Holy Spirit. I don't mean that. Dads can do it too. But I'm just saying that it's like what you perceive to be healthy manipulation. I want to create a good environment. Yeah. I want my child to go to the best school where they'll have a spiritual framework. I'll connect them with my friends. I mean, and you can put that into any context, sports for your kid, whatever. Where do we draw that line to understand as a parent that God has a path for this child, that when our children hit a valley, it will be good to be present, but to allow that child to go through the valley.
3: Yeah.
2: Because we, and I do it too, I am guilty of this. We want to pluck that child out of the valley in their 20s.
3: Yeah.
2: So that they don't feel pain. They don't have to experience something we experienced as a 20-something, as an 18-year-old. Mm-hmm. That is such a hard balance in parenting to say, Lord, what is your wisdom in this?
3: I think that's when we spend more time on our knees than opening our mouth. I remember when Christian was at, he went to Texas A&M for his undergrad work. And he went through, I had taken him with me on many of my trips. Like I was speaking over at Hillsong in Australia and I took him. Ravi Zacharias, when I was doing the thing with Ravi, I took Christian with me. And then you hear all these devastating stories of people who fall and things. And he went through a period of being really disillusioned. And he said to me, you know what, Mom, I'm not going to church at the moment. And I'm like, okay, I understand that. Just don't give up on Jesus. So then I move into a different mode. I move into prayer mode. Even when he had a girlfriend that we knew was a disaster, but I know him well enough to know if we'd said anything, we would just have pushed him closer. So my husband and I committed. We fasted and prayed one day a week for months and literally prayed her out of his life. That I think it's like allowing our children to hurt is very difficult. Yeah. But if you don't allow them to hurt, they never learn how to stand on their own.
2: And it feels schizophrenic.
3: Yeah, oh, I know.
2: You know, because you want to jump in, you don't, you know. And that is one of the hardest balancing points for Christian parents, particularly. How much suffering do I allow before I intervene? And you better go to the Lord, because I don't know that we have enough wisdom to understand without God's guidance where that line is. And you don't want them to suffer, like going to jail. You want to do what you can to fight the DUI and, you know, be helpful to them. But there is life lessons in a lot of those bad situations.
3: I think we do everything we can, but then we understand that there's going to be. And to me, it's like when they hit. Christian did something in high school that was really stupid, and they could have kicked him out of school. And It was devastating for him. And I remember, to me, the greatest thing I could do at that point was just walk beside him, because I wanted to make it all right. And I couldn't. I had to kind of let go and just let things fall where they would. But at that point, to let our kids know that we don't love you any less, that you're not a bad person. You maybe did a bad thing. You are not a bad person. That's a totally different thing.
2: Especially a teen or young 20-something.
3: Yeah.
2: I mean, they're coming into their own. They're learning wisdom. Yeah. And if we're honest, I think we all did stupid things, not
3: Absolutely.
2: Just Christian. So pat them on the back for me. Sheila, speaking of people making poor choices, you included an interesting story about a man that Tsar Nicholas of Russia encountered. What happened and what did it teach you about God's heart for each of us?
3: I think there's so many beautiful pictures throughout history showing us, pointed to Christ, to what he did. But I read the story. I love Russian literature. I really love to read all the great Russian writers. But I read this one story about Tsar Nicholas, that one night he was walking around the army barracks with the Russian soldiers, and there was a light on in this one particular office. And he knew that was where the guy who does all the financial stuff was. And so he decided just to pop in and say hello. But the guy was actually asleep with his head on the table with a gun beside him and a suicide note. And it

0: was because he had abused his position. He had used the money in ways he shouldn't have, and there was absolutely no way he could repay it and get himself out of trouble in time. He knew he was about to be discovered. And so he wrote this letter apologizing for what he did and saying, there's no one who can pay my debt. And when Nicholas saw it, he was furious. He was going to make sure, but he knew this boy's dad. They had a relationship. And there was something about his angst and the fact he'd written the note. And so what he did was, he didn't wake the boy, but he took a pen and he wrote on the bottom of it, "Yes, there is, Tsar Nicholas. He paid the debt himself." And I think that is what Jesus does. You know, we can look at our lives and think, there's no way I'm going to get forgiven for this. I get the privilege a lot of going into different prisons and spent time recently with three guys who are lifers, you know, they're toe tag sentences, but they've found hope in Christ in that place. So I think that when you understand, no matter how you're coming to Jesus right now, he writes at the bottom of your story, paid in full.
1: You know, so often in this life, we lean into the creature comforts. I mean, it's nice to go to a home that's warm and cozy in the winter and nice and air conditioned in the summer and to have cool drinks and a barbecue out back. We can have a little July 4th party. The picture I'm trying to paint is just this idea of comfort over service, over what God commands. And I don't think he wants us to be uncomfortable. I don't think he wants us. And we live in a wonderful country where, I mean, even think of Focus, where donors support this ministry. And you know some of the same people I know, probably, because they support you as well as Focus. And, you know, we're doing all we can, but these people have built up businesses. They do well. And speak to that attitude that we should have as believers that are on fire for the Lord, who can manage that. A lot of the people I know give a lot of it away. Mm-hmm. I mean, that's amazing. Hobby Lobby, think of the Green family. 50% of what they make at Hobby Lobby, they give away every year. 50%. I mean, that makes me want to go shop there, and I'm not looking for a knickknack. But speak to that comfort over doing spiritual disciplines even better.
0: I think I find myself fascinated when Paul talks about the fact that he's learned in whatever situation he finds himself in to be content. When he has a lot, he experiences the joy of Christ in that. When he has very little, he experiences the joy of Christ in that. And I think that's it. If God has, I mean, Focus on the Family is one of the most phenomenal ministries available in this nation. Oh. And the fact that people get behind this ministry and support it is wonderful. I mean, when we're given, when God has placed things in our hands that we're able to then encourage other people and build up other ministries, we should do that. But when you find yourself, I remember after my time in the psychiatric hospital, my house was sold and I literally moved into a little apartment with two white plastic chairs from Walmart. And I remember sitting there, all I'd taken with me were my books. And I'd lived in a beautiful, fancy house on the ocean. And now here I was in this little, and I thought, you know what, Lord? The one thing that's not changed is you. You're here. And so I just think wherever you find yourself in life, use everything God has given you to bless others.
1: Sheila, this has been so good. And right here at the end, Pastor John Harper, he really understood heaven and it had a powerful impact on his ministry. But let me ask you, who was Pastor John Harper?
0: I think I love him because he was a Scottish pastor.
1: Of course you love him for that reason.
0: But and he'd lost his wife and he had one daughter, but he was invited to preach at Chicago at Moody Bible Church, which was a huge honor for somebody who's, you know, from a small Scottish church. So he gets on the boat with his sister and his daughter, and the ship is the Titanic. Mm. And when the ship hits the iceberg, and he makes sure that his sister and his daughter get into one of the lifeboats. And then he's given a life jacket, but there's no boats left, and he ends up in the water. But he's so committed. He so understands the fact that the minute you take your last breath on this earth, you take your first breath with the presence of the Lord. So he comes across another man in the water who doesn't have a life jacket, and he says to him, "Do you know Jesus?" And the man said, "No, I don't." So he gives him this really simple, basic plan of salvation. Then he takes off his life jacket and he gives it to this man. And John Harper disappears under the water. 5 years later in Chicago, there's a meeting of all of those who survived the Titanic. And that man stood up and said, "I was John Harper's last convert." Hmm. Because he knew he didn't need that life jacket. He knew where he was going, and he knew I didn't. And I prayed the prayer that night in the water.
1: Such a powerful story. And the irony

0: is, we're all on the Titanic.
1: It's so true.
0: We are.
1: Oh, it's
0: we
1: so
0: just
1: true.
0: Don't know it. Mm-hmm. It's going down, mm-hmm. and we're all going to have that last breath.
1: Yeah.
0: We're all going to go underwater.
2: Hmm.
0: And man, what a great attitude. Can I just reach one more yeah. person? I love that illustration. Thank you for being with us. This has been delightful.
1: I've loved it. Thank you so much for having me.
0: Well, Sheila is such an amazing storyteller and such a good person. You just feel it. And I've spent a little bit of time with her and her husband. They're wonderful people. Her book, The Hope of Heaven, is a must read. It's packed with stories, biblical insights, and Sheila doesn't pull any punches about the hard questions. If you're feeling like, yeah, I'm that guy sinking with the Titanic, get a hold of us. We're here to help you. We have caring Christian counselors that can engage and hear your story and provide advice on steps forward. That truly is why we're here. You can order Sheila's great book, too, The Hope of Heaven, directly from Focus on the Family Canada. And when you do, the proceeds go right back into ministry.
2: Yeah, get in touch today. Donate as you can and request Sheila's book. 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I'm John Fuller, inviting you back as we once again help you and your family thrive in Christ.

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2: Hi, this is Ben Lowell, and this is Back to the Bible Canada with Dr. John Neufeld. We continue our series today with the kind attributes of God with a message titled, The Grace of God. 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
3: You've probably heard someone talked about in the following way. You know, that person is a really gracious person. And what we mean is that they're kind, that it's really easy to get along with them, perhaps they're tactful, perhaps even-tempered. They remain calm even in difficult circumstances. They're courteous, they're well-mannered, civil, tactful, polite. Now, from the word gracious, now we go to the word grace. So gracious is an adjective, whereas the word grace, that's a noun. And one dictionary definition says it can refer to elegance of movement. You know, she moved on the stage with grace, we say. And so, you know, we see the similarity between the adjective and the noun. Both refer to an exemplary quality in people that affects others in a positive fashion. And that is what I think is often confusing in the minds of many people when we think about the grace of God. See, the biblical definition of grace has nothing to do with God's manners, nor his effortless and elegant movements. It's about something else. Indeed, it's very important to understand what is meant, because

as J. Gresham Machen, that brilliant New Testament theologian from Princeton in the early 20th century, said so aptly, "Grace is one of the most important concepts in the Bible. And if Machen was right, and I'm sure he is, then you can't understand the Bible or the Christian faith, or for that matter, God himself, unless you understand that matter of grace. I mean, after all, as one of the most famous Bible verses says, Ephesians 2, 8 and 9, for it is by grace that you have been saved." So this is a series talking about the kind attributes of God, and it's time to talk about grace. Grace in biblical terms, what is that? And I've seen a number of definitions, from unmerited favor to goodness to the undeserving. And those are good definitions. I like definitions that are easy to remember and understand, so I like the latter. Grace is God's kindness or his goodness, even his benevolence, to those people who don't deserve it. And behind this is the idea of unmerited. The situation as we find it doesn't warrant it. I also like what Jerry Bridges said about grace. He said, "Grace is God reaching downward to people who are in rebellion against him." That's very good. But I would add, grace is God reaching downward in love and kindness to people who deserve only wrath and rejection. Now, we'll consider scripture in a moment, but think about that definition, because it takes a bit to let it sink in. I think it does because of a common phenomenon, and it's often experienced in Christian circles. It's called anger with God, or disappointment with God, leading to frustration, some even abandoning their faith simply because their experience of God has led them to have expected a great deal more from God than they got from God. So the complaint is, "God, how would you have treated me in this way?" And one person said to me, "I deserved better." Another simply said, "I didn't deserve this." And they said it because they had contracted a very serious illness. "I thought God was gracious." That was the response. And by that, they meant the definition that I began with. "I thought God acted in a civil manner, not in this rough manner in which he's treating me." So let's turn to scripture. But where do we begin on this subject matter of grace, which is so large? I've decided to begin with Exodus 34. Now, context is everything, so let's go all the way back to Exodus 32. Moses has been on Mount Sinai for some time, and the people of Israel are getting fearful and restless. "Where's Moses?" they said. "He's never coming back," they said. And so, if Moses and God are up on the mountain, what is to become of us? We are without a God at this moment, and we're alone here in the desert, and we're vulnerable and exposed, and we need a plan. And so they decide they're going back to Egypt, place of sorrow and misery from which God had rescued them. But they need a God who will lead them, and so they construct a God. And it's a calf idol. It's made of gold. What's fascinating about this is how deeply evil this matter is. Where did Israel, the people who are nothing but a slave nation, acquire all this gold to make this calf idol? And the answer is that the Lord their God not only brought Egypt to its knees, but God allowed Israel to plunder the Egyptians. Everyone went to their neighbors requesting the gold they had, and the Egyptians by that time were so terrified of Israel that they gladly gave them all their wealth. "Here, have it," they said, "just get out of this country and your God with you." And so Israel plundered the Egyptians, and now while Moses is up on the mountain, the people are panicking and rebelling against the great God who saved them, and they use the gold they acquire to make a calf idol. You know, years ago, I was in the museum in Cairo, and I saw one of those calf idols. See, Israel made a god like the ones they saw in Egypt, like the ones that God had humiliated. But they made one, and they said, "It was not the Lord, but this calf idol that led us out of Egypt." And then they had a party replete with dishonorable and sinful practices. And up on the mountain, God says to Moses, "Go down now, for your people have corrupted themselves." Well, I want to shorten this story, because in the end, Moses comes down the mountain. He breaks the tablets of the Ten Commandments, and he tells the people they've committed a great sin. It's a miracle that God hasn't destroyed them already. But he goes back up the mountain. He said, "Perhaps I can make atonement for you," he says. Oh, Moses doesn't even know if he can. So let's read Exodus 33, verses 4 and 5. "When the people heard this disastrous word, they mourned, and no one put on his ornaments. For the Lord had said to Moses, 'Say to the people of Israel, you are a stiff-necked people. If for a single moment I should go up among you, I would consume you.' And with that, Moses prays to God, but his prayer is

0: not just about pardon for sin. He seeks something more. He wants to see the glory of God. It's one of the great audacious prayers of the Bible when Moses blurts it out. Now show me your glory. See, in the middle of sin and the request for mercy, he, although fearing this great, awesome God, wants to know this God even more in all his splendor. And then we come to the climax of the story when God reveals his glory to Moses. And let me read to you Exodus 34, verses 4 to 7. So Moses cut two tablets of stone like the first. And he rose early in the morning and went up Mount Sinai as the Lord had commanded him and took in his hand two tablets of stone. The Lord descended in the cloud and stood with him there and proclaimed the name of the Lord. The Lord passed before him and proclaimed, the Lord, a God merciful and gracious, slow to anger and abounding in steadfast love and faithfulness, keeping steadfast love for thousands, forgiving iniquity and transgression and sin, but who will by no means clear the guilty, visiting the iniquity of the fathers on the children and the children's children to the third and fourth generation. See, notice how God reveals his glory. He is the merciful God, and he is the gracious God. He is the God of grace. Israel deserved wrath and rejection, and instead of that, God would lead them to the promised land. But while that was so, God would never cease to be the just God. He'd keep punishing sin and rebellion. So from this story, the story of an altogether holy God who extends grace, that we've gotten our definition of grace. Let me say it again. Grace is God reaching downward in love and kindness to people who deserve only wrath and rejection. That is, Israel would never say, hey, wait a minute, I deserve better than this. No, it was grace that rescued them from Egypt. It was grace that forgave their fierce rebellion against God in the wilderness. Grace is getting what we don't deserve. See, we do deserve hell. It was the 18th century preacher and theologian Jonathan Edwards who had preached his very famous sermon entitled Sinners in the Hands of an Angry God. You know, at the moment of that sermon, some people listened. They cried out in fear lest hell would open its mouth at that very moment and swallow them alive. But instead of wrath, what have we received? Kindness that is not merited. And from this, consider Psalm 119, verse 132. It says, turn to me and be gracious to me, as is your way with those who love your name. Notice that. God's way, or the manner in which God deals with those who have turned to him and who love him, is to show them grace. He gives them what they don't deserve, and that is the concept of grace, and that does lead to the New Testament doctrine of our salvation. Romans 3:23-24, for all have sinned and fall short of the glory of God and are justified by what? By his grace as a gift through the redemption that is in Christ Jesus. You know, sometimes when we talk of our salvation, we like to say we're saved or justified by faith alone. And of course, that's just shorthand. The full version is that we are justified by grace alone. And the way in which that grace comes to us is through faith alone. But it's always grace that leads the way. We have fallen short of the glory of God. Our conduct is not unlike that of Israel in the desert. We've all constructed our own idols, idols that we have preferred over the real thing. We have no right to look down on the people of Israel, pretending that we're morally superior to them. But amazingly, we who should have been condemned have received grace. And grace, if it is anything at all, is a gift. And not something we have earned.
1: One listener used to believe that church attendance and doing good things was enough to please God, until she heard a Back to the Bible broadcast years ago that we are saved only through faith in Jesus Christ. She opened her New Testament and everything changed. She said, Back to the Bible Canada is a staple in my life because how it has helped me grow in my faith and has given me a sound understanding of Scripture. Well, stories like this are why we do what we do. Unlike a local church, we don't see you after the service. We don't know what God is doing in your life unless you tell us. And when you do, those stories become a window into what God is accomplishing through the generous support of listeners like you. Has this ministry impacted your

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1: Perhaps the most well-known passage about grace is found in Ephesians 2, verses 8 and 9. For by grace you have been saved through faith, and this is not your own doing. It is the gift of God, not a result of works, so that no one may boast. You know, those of us who are gainfully employed, well, we know the difference between something that is our due, that is our wage, and something that's a gift. Well, Paul makes that case very clearly in Romans 4, 1 to 5, where he says, "What then shall we say was gained by Abraham, our forefather, according to the flesh? For if Abraham was justified by works, he has something to boast about, but not before God. For what the scriptures say, Abraham believed God, and it was counted to him as righteousness. Now to the one who works, his wages are not counted as a gift, but as his due. And to the one who does not work, but believes in him who justifies the ungodly, his faith is counted as righteousness." See, this reflects, as you can see, two different approaches to religion, or different approaches to spirituality. See, one sees spirituality as the result of achievement. We put in the time and the effort and the hard work, and now comes the payoff. I've sometimes heard people talk that way about some noted Christian leader. "Look how faithful they are," they say. "Look how many sacrifices that person has made for the gospel. Look at the things that they've given up. Even some of them have given up, you know, their own families, and yet they've chosen Christ over all. And now look at the ruin that has come to their lives. They got sick, or they got kicked out of their local church and all their close friends. I mean, what gives?" You know, I can tell a great many stories in this regard. John Chrysostom, in the late 4th and early 5th century, the great preacher and Christian leader, was roundly hated by Queen Eudoxia. Eudoxia had wealth and she had power, but Chrysostom had the gospel, but Eudoxia, it was she who had John removed from his pulpit. Or Jonathan Edwards, the great preacher, the key leader of the Great Awakening, perhaps the greatest revival that the North American continent has ever seen, was removed from his office as a pastor for all sorts of unrighteous reasons. Or Charles Haddon Spurgeon, the great British preacher, was so opposed that his widow later declared that it had led him to an early grave, all the pressure against him. Great men of God, shamefully treated. I could go on to talk about how Luther was treated, along with other reformers. Or really, I can talk about the Anabaptists, how they were hunted and executed. My, these are not just a few stories. We get a comparison between ungodly men of power and godly men of conviction, and it seems like the godly guys always come up on the short end of the stick. It seems unfair that the ungodly always seem to win. But when should you be surprised by that, I ask, when you yourself worship a Savior who was nailed to the cross? Think about that. But I don't raise this to talk about persecution. I raise this because in the minds of some, these godly people didn't deserve what they got. And to that I respond, the only person that didn't deserve what he got, that was Jesus. The rest did. Instead, our story of spirituality is so much different than the works-oriented spirituality that is so popular today, and really is popular in every era. Our story is not that we were cheated from that which is our rightful due. It is that we are the recipients of good and blessing, even salvation from sin, all things that we have done nothing to deserve. Whenever we speak of grace, we speak of what is undeserved. Now, this is not only true of our salvation, it's also true of all of life. So let's apply this to the healing ministry of Jesus. I take us to Matthew chapter 8. Jesus has just entered the town of Capernaum, which has become his adopted hometown and also, you know, the base of operations he had during his Galilean ministry. He is, upon re-entering this town, approached by a centurion, that's the commander of a Roman, the occupying troops of Israel. The man has a servant, a man the centurion deeply loves. We don't know exactly what happened to that servant, but we do know that it was severe enough that the servant had become paralyzed. And not only that, but he was in horrific pain. The centurion simply says he's suffering terribly. And because of this, the centurion is paying attention to Jesus. He approaches Jesus with a request that Jesus would heal the servant. Indeed, when Luke recounts this very same story, he adds that the elders from the Jewish synagogue even appealed to Jesus on this

man's behalf. They said, listen, he is worthy to have you do this for him, for he loves our nation. He's the one that built this synagogue. Now, I don't know if he paid for it. I mean, probably not, but he was surely instrumental in making sure it got built. Whatever he did, it's clear that the synagogue would not be standing there in Capernaum were it not for this Roman centurion. He loves our nation, they said, and because he's demonstrated his love for Israel. These are the words that Luke records. They say, he is worthy to have you do this for him. Now, I want to be careful about my interpretation of what they actually asked. The elders might have been saying, he's a worthy man, meaning he's simply an honorable man. He's not a Roman commander who abuses his power. He's not like that. He's actually a good man. But they might have also been saying, look, he deserves healing. If anyone does, this man does. Now, Jesus makes no comment. He simply says, I'll come. The request has been made. I'm touched with compassion, he says. I'm going to go heal this man's servant. But the centurion is horrified at the thought that the man sent from God, that this man bringing the reign of God into this world, demonstrating the presence of God, should actually come into his house. It's not that he wouldn't want to have Jesus there. It's just that it seems all wrong to him. He says, Lord, I'm not worthy to have you come under my roof. He's saying, I'm an unholy man and you're a holy man. And for you with all your glory to come into an unholy house like mine, that seems wrong. Listen, if you just say the word, my servant will be healed. So notice the contrast. The elders of the synagogue have said, he's worthy. But this man says of himself, I'm very different than the way in which you've appraised me to be. The elders think he deserves healing. The centurion thinks it's an obscenity to even have Jesus under his roof. See, that's the difference between works and grace, between deserved mercy and undeserved mercy. It's the difference between the person who expects a blessing and the person who's surprised by a blessing. The person who expects something from God because, like a workman, they put in their time and their effort, and now comes the time for payday, and God better own up. But the person who looks at grace says, I've earned nothing. See, once we understand that concept, that we're sinners, and that God is gracious, it will change our interaction with God. But I'm afraid, having stated things this way, I may have stated things incompletely. We may incorrectly conclude from the conversation that we're having that we receive only the scraps that fall from God's abundant table, and that we should be grateful for the very little that we receive. We didn't even deserve that. Listen, grace is not miserly. Let me read 1 Timothy 1:12 to 17. I thank him who has given me strength, Christ Jesus our Lord, because he judged me faithful, appointing me to his service, though formerly I was a blasphemer, persecutor, and insolent opponent. But I received mercy because I had acted ignorantly in unbelief, and the grace of our Lord overflowed to me with faith and love that are in Christ Jesus. The saying is trustworthy and deserving of full acceptance that Christ Jesus came into the world to save sinners, of whom I am the foremost. But I received mercy for this reason, that in me, as the foremost, Jesus Christ might display his perfect patience as an example to those who are to believe in him for eternal life. To the King of the ages, immortal, invisible, the only God, be honor and glory forever and ever. Amen. See, that's a mouthful, but Paul is thankful that God has found his service to him a faithful service, not an unfaithful service. And he acknowledges that this faithfulness came about because God strengthened him. And then Paul recounts this amazing transformation. He who was once an evil man is now a faithful servant. How did that come about, he asks. And now notice the answer. He says, the grace of our Lord. No, it didn't trickle down to me. It wasn't just an occasional crumb that fell from the Lord's table. Instead, he says, it overflowed to me. He means there was a superabundant supply. It was far more than I would have ever imagined. Indeed, Paul says, the grace was so abundant that Jesus had determined in life and in eternity that Paul would be an example of Christ's perfect patience. God was going to like put Paul in a showcase and say, look what I did for that man. It's superabundance. As Psalm 84 reminds us, God withholds no good thing from his people. And as we saw when we talked about God's goodness, God never says, it's just good enough. I'm not just giving you the bare minimum. Instead, my grace is my superabundant supply.
And that's the smile of God on our life. We

0: deserve none of it, and we receive more than we could have ever imagined. Thanks be to God.
1: Thanks so much, John. You know, I'm wondering, if we find ourselves angry with God, should we feel guilty about that?
0: I mean, emotions are what emotions are, but in the end of the day, those emotions of anger towards God rise out of faulty theology, faulty thinking about God, a faulty interaction with Him. And in the end of the day, we're going to need to repent of our anger with God. I know there are lots of people that say, no, it's okay. God's big enough to take it. I mean, all that kind of stuff, that nonsense that refuses to honor God as God and recognize that His plan for our lives is a perfect plan. And the only reason He takes us through these difficulties that we encounter is because it comes out of His perfection. So we need to fully embrace what God is doing in our lives.
1: Thanks, John. And remember to join us again tomorrow as we conclude our series, The Kind Attributes of God, right here on Back to the Bible Canada, where we teach the Bible.

0: Life has a way of wearing us thin. 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
2: 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Number 10, I didn't see your message. Number 9, it didn't cost that much.

0: 6, I'll be there in 5 minutes. No, you won't. Number 5, my phone died. Did it really? Or were you just choosing not to talk to me? Number 4, I am not driving. That little button you click on your phone. Number 3, you look great in that. Number 2, I have read and agreed to the above terms and conditions. And the number 1 most common lie people tell, I'm fine. A man saw a sign in front of a house, talking dog for sale. He smiled and almost walked past, but curiosity got the best of him. So he rang the doorbell, smiled and said, where's this talking dog? The owner said, in the backyard. Go see for yourself. The man lifted the latch on the fence and sure enough, there it was, an ink black dog just sitting there. You talk? He asked. Yep, the dog replied, sure do. So what's your story? The dog sighed thoughtfully and said, I discovered I could talk when I was young, so I contacted the CIA. Before long, I was flying around the world, sitting in meetings with spies and world leaders. Nobody suspects the dog lying under the table, right? I spent years as one of their top agents. The man leaned forward in amazement. The dog continued, eventually, I got tired of traveling, so I worked airport security undercover, sniffing luggage, listening to suspicious conversations, you know, the usual. I earned several medals, then I retired, got married, raised a family, and settled down. The man walked back into the house wide-eyed. How much do you want for the dog? $10, the owner replied. $10? The man gasped. This dog is incredible. Why are you selling him so cheap? The owner frowned. Because he's a liar. He never did any of that stuff. That is one of my all-time favorite jokes. Well, nobody likes a liar. Unfortunately, we've all met one. Worse yet, we've all been one. Studies show that 97.8% of people admit they've lied. The other 2.2% were probably lying. Some lies are small. When I am elected, I will, or you'll experience some mild discomfort. That's a good one. We tend to excuse little white lies because they seem harmless, but dishonesty has a way of piling up like laundry in a teenager's room. Lies keep us hiding in the dark, trying to remember which story we told to whom. Truth brings things into the light. One survey found that many people lie regularly to parents, spouses, co-workers, and friends. Honesty sometimes feels old-fashioned, like eating bran muffins. But researchers are discovering something interesting. Lying takes a toll on us. It creates stress. It weighs on our minds and bodies. In one study, people who reduced their lying reported better sleep, fewer headaches, less tension, and healthier relationships. Turns out, truth-telling may actually be good medicine. Reminds me of Ephesians 4:25. Lay aside falsehood and speak the truth. God's instructions aren't there to make us miserable, but to bring joy. The truth brings freedom, peace, and healthier relationships. A woman who left a destructive cult once told me, when I read about Jesus, I realized he came to bring things into the light. My life had been steeped in lies and deception, but the truth brought freedom. Of course, honesty still requires wisdom. If someone gives you an ugly sweater for your birthday, thank them for their thoughtfulness and say, this is unforgettable.
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A warm welcome to our program, Prophecy for Today, where we study biblical prophecy and its application to our daily life. It's a wonderful day to worship God. I'm William Steves. Let's pray. Dear God and Father Almighty, we rejoice that you are a God of splendor and beauty. The wonders of creation are a mere shadow of the beauty of your face. Your word calls us to desire your beauty, to look forward to seeing your majesty in heaven. I pray that you would keep that desire for your wondrous beauty foremost in our minds. Fix our eyes on you, and we pray all these things in the name of Jesus Christ. Amen.

Maranatha, friends, the Lord is coming. Malachi 3:17. And they shall be mine, saith the Lord of hosts, in that day when I make up my jewels. And I will spare them, as a man spareth his own son that serveth him. I love this picture of the coming of Christ. In that day when I make up my jewels. Consider with me what a jewel is, especially in the time when Malachi is writing this. One author described it as something that is procured at great cost, prepared with great pain, and preserved with great care. We have been purchased by God only by the most precious blood of the perfect Savior. No greater price could have been paid. We are sanctified and cleansed through trials and difficulties in our own lives. But of course, the greatest pains for our preparation were once again the pain and suffering of Jesus Christ. And Scripture says we are preserved unto the coming of Christ and the day of the Lord, when the Lord will make up his jewels. We are, as it were, the sparkling highlights in the throne room and crown of the eternal God, not chosen for our own glory, but rather that God might always have the glory from us. You're listening to Prophecy for Today. I'm William Steeves. Today's letter comes from Nova Scotia. 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

0: And now, the familiar voice of Pastor Perry F. Rockwood, who is at home with the Lord.
1: Shall we pray? Heavenly Father, we're thankful to be together around our radio. And Lord, Thou dost know the need and burden of every heart. And I just pray today that Thou minister to each one in a personal way. Lord, minister in such a way that we'll be able to cast our burdens upon the Lord. We'll learn to live one day at a time. We'll walk with God in the light of His Word. And Father, I pray for those who are not saved. Help them to see their need and turn from sin and receive Christ as Savior. I pray in Jesus' name, amen. 1 Timothy 6:13. 1 Timothy 6:13. I give thee charge in the sight of God, who quickeneth all things, and before Christ Jesus, who before Pontius Pilate witnessed a good confession, that thou keep this commandment without spot, unrebukable, until the appearing of our Lord Jesus Christ, which in his times he shall show, who is the blessed and only potentate, the King of kings and Lord of lords. Now I want to try to let Scripture answer

after our blessed Lord appears. Now we have read of the appearing of our Lord Jesus Christ, which in his times he shall show, who is the blessed and only potentate, the King of kings and Lord of lords. What does this really mean? In what time or times will he thus be manifested as King of kings and Lord of lords? Now there are clear, definite, logical reasons for believing that the Lord Jesus must come before the millennium dawns. First, there can be no millennium until our Lord Jesus Christ comes again, because there can be no millennium until Satan is bound. Now, I wish you would think that through, because if I am wrong here, I shall be wrong in the next point. There can be no millennium until our Lord Jesus Christ comes again, because there can be no millennium until Satan is bound. Is it not evident from the study of the 20th chapter of Revelation that if we are to believe in a millennium at all, we have to believe that that millennium cannot begin until Satan is bound? But Satan is to be bound at the second coming of Christ. Consequently, there can be no millennium until Christ comes. Turn back to the 19th chapter of Revelation, and you have that glorious vision of the descending Christ. He is pictured there as a mighty warrior riding on a white horse, clothed with a vesture dipped in blood, and his name is called the Word of God. He is riding forth, conquering and to conquer. And it is as he descends that the mighty angel lays hold of Satan and binds him for 1,000 years. And that is the beginning of the 1,000 years of blessing. Then again, there can be no millennium until the second coming of our Lord Jesus Christ, because there can be no millennium until the Antichrist is destroyed. You cannot conceive of Christ and Antichrist reigning at the same time. And if the time is coming when Christ is going to reign supreme over the earth, then Antichrist, the false Messiah, must be destroyed first. But now the Antichrist is to be destroyed at the second coming of Christ. Consequently, there can be no millennium until Christ comes. Now, it doesn't really matter who you think the Antichrist is. We believe that Antichrist will be a personality, an individual who will yet rise in this world and will be recognized and owned by many as the Christ of God. The point I want to bring out is that there can be no millennium until Christ comes, because there can be no millennium until the Antichrist is destroyed. An Antichrist is to be destroyed at the second coming of Christ. The scripture deals fully with this second chapter of 2 Thessalonians. In that chapter you have the description of the lawless one, who exalteth himself above all that is called God, whom the Lord shall destroy with the brightness of his coming. And the coming refers to that second coming of Christ. So it is at the second coming that Antichrist is destroyed. And so then we're going to have this wonderful, glorious kingdom age. Well, there can be no millennium until Christ comes, because there can be no millennium until Gentile power and authority is abolished. Gentile power and authority will be abolished by the second coming of Christ. I could refer to many scriptures, but take the second chapter of Daniel, where you have that great metallic and mud image representing the times of the Gentiles. There you come on down to the last condition of Gentile dominion, 10 kingdoms bound together, acting under one head, like the 10 toes of a man's feet, representing the last Gentile power. And then you have the stone that was cut out without hands, filling the whole earth. Our Lord Jesus applies that stone to himself. He is the stone. He is the rock. He's the one that's going to bring judgment to the nations. And it's then that we're going to have that millennial reign of Christ. Oh, how wonderful it is to be ready for the coming of the Lord. This broadcast is sponsored by the People's Gospel Hour, Halifax, Nova Scotia, Canada, B3J3A1. Our United States address, the People's Gospel Hour, Box 55862,
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2: I want to say to many of you who are up in years and you have belonged to a church in your hometown, in your city since you were a kid, and that's the only church you ever belonged to, only church you ever want to belong to, my friend, because you belonged to that church since you were 6, 8, 12, 14, 16, because you were poured on sprinkle, or because you were baptized by immersion, or because you were christened there, does not mean that you have fitted for the kingdom of God. And my friend, I do not preach that critically, but lovingly concerned, because I want to ask you, can you look back at some point in your life and say, there, I placed my faith in the Lord Jesus Christ as my personal Savior on the basis of His death at the cross, and at that moment, I received Jesus Christ as my Savior.
1: For help and hope from God's Word, go to intouchcanada.org.
2: We don't have the same nature that the world has, that is, the society in which we live. It's different. When you and I trusted Jesus Christ as our personal Savior, Christ came into our life to live. And the Bible says He gave us a new nature. Therefore, we are expected to act differently, talk differently than we did before we became a Christian. When we ask the question, how do we live clean in a dirty world, the basic foundation truth is this, and that is that we as believers must recognize that our true nature is different from that of the world.
3: Becoming a Christian often leads to a radical change in lifestyle, and it's natural to want to share

0: these changes with your unsaved friends. So how do you be where they are without being corrupted by what they do? Today on In Touch, the teaching ministry of Dr. Charles Stanley will get some pointers on living clean in a dirty world.
1: Because the Lord God loves us so much, He always offers us the very best that He has for life. Does it make any difference what it is, what situation, circumstance? The best is always offered by God because He's that kind of Father. And sometimes we turn down His best. Sometimes we think we know what is best. He always knows what's best. And whatever He sends our way is always for our good. Now, nowhere in the Bible does it say that it's easy to live a Christian life. And if someone says to you, living the Christian life is an easy situation, then they have either not read the Word or have not understood what the Christian life is all about. Because you see, we live in a world of conflict, the kingdom of God versus the kingdom of Satan. And as a result, we live in a world that God had made so beautiful. Now it's become a dirty world. It's morally dirty and spiritually dirty. And so what we have to ask is this. Is the world going to get better and better and cleaner? And the answer, scripturally, is no. Then the next question is this. If it's not going to get any cleaner, if it's not going to get any holier, if it's not going to get any better, how do we learn how to live clean in a dirty world? Well, that's what I want to talk about in this passage today, because Paul answers this question, because the people at Corinth had the same question. They had the same problem we do. They lived in a city, in a world that was spiritually and morally dirty. But Paul has an answer for that. And I want you to turn, if you will, to 2 Corinthians chapter 6. And beginning in this 14th verse, Paul answers a number of questions here that I think probably many of us have asked and have wondered, well, what does the Word of God teach about this? And I want to say right up front, listen very, very carefully so you'll not misunderstand what I'm going to say about two or three things that are very vital here. But Paul was writing to a church in Corinth, which was a great metropolitan city, a great commercial city, very wealthy, but known most of all for its temple to Aphrodite, which had 1,000 prostitutes. In fact, Corinth was so evil and so wicked and so vile that the saying in that day was to act like a Corinthian was to commit sexual immorality. And so Paul is writing to a people in a city such as that. And so he says, beginning in verse 14 of this sixth chapter, "Do not be bound together with unbelievers, for what partnership have righteousness and lawlessness? Or what fellowship has light with darkness? Or what harmony has Christ with Belial," who is Satan? "Or what has a believer in common with an unbeliever? Or what agreement has the temple of God with idols? For we are the temple of the living God, just as God said, I will dwell in them and walk among them, and I will be their God, and they shall be my people. Therefore, come out from among their midst and be separate, says the Lord. And do not touch what is unclean. And I will welcome you, and I will be a father to you, and you shall be sons and daughters to me, says the Lord Almighty." Chapter 7, verse 1. "Therefore, having these promises, beloved, let us cleanse ourselves from all defilement of flesh and spirit, perfecting holiness in the fear of God." Now the question is, how do we live clean in a dirty world? And I don't have to tell you and wouldn't spend time talking about how dirty it is. We all know that. But how do we live godly? How do we live holy? How do we live clean in a dirty world? Well, Paul gives us, I believe, three steps here, three principles, three things that are so very, very important. And I want you to jot them down. I'm going to ask you about them in a few moments. But the first one is this. When we ask the question, how do we live clean in a dirty world? The basic foundation truth is this. And that is that we as believers must recognize that our true nature is different from that of the world. We don't have the same nature that the world has. That is the society in which we live. It's different. When you and I trusted Jesus Christ as our personal Savior, Christ came into our life to live. And the Bible says He gave us a new nature. Therefore, we are expected to act differently, talk differently than we did before we became a Christian. And so Paul, in this passage, gives us a command. Listen, if you will, what he says. Verse 14, "Do not be bound together with unbelievers."

When he says don't be bound, he means don't be yoked. Don't be unevenly yoked. That is, don't be mismatched with them. One of the first things he's referring to here is when people who are unsaved and people who are saved marry. He says, don't marry someone who is an unbeliever. Now, I know that some of you think, well, now I'm in love and I know this is God's will and I've been praying about this thing and this thing is a settled issue with me. Don't tell me I'm not to marry. I'm just going to tell you what God says, and then you have to decide what you're going to do. But it's a very clear command that believers are not to be bound to, not to be yoked up with, not to be mismatched with unbelievers in the area of marriage. You say, well, now I know a couple here in the yonder. I wouldn't doubt the fact that you know some folks who have learned how to get along. God says, don't be bound together with unbelievers. Now, you don't limit that to marriage because that is a principle. For example, here are two people in business. And so that scripture applies also in business. You don't link yourself up with, become a partner with someone who is not a Christian. You say, but this fellow's ethical. He's this, he's that, or she's that and the other. That's not the issue. The issue says, God says, don't do it. Whenever God gives us a warning, God knows not only the details that we know, but he knows the future consequences of our mistakes. And so the same thing applies to business. Now, this is going to rub some folks the wrong way, so just get set. Neither should we belong to any organization, whether it's some fraternal organization, whether it's in college, or whether it's some organization that's some secret to society. None of us should belong to anything, no organization where Christ is belittled, where he is not welcome, where he is brought down from his throne of being deity to being a teacher or something else, and where his lifestyle is strange and unwanted in that organization. We who have a new nature do not fit and ought not to be bound and yoked up in that kind of a circumstance. If what you believe about the Word of God does not match what they believe, if it is a lifestyle in opposition to what you believe and what you practice, then you need to get out. You don't fit there because you and I were given a divine nature. We are different than what we used to be, and we're different from the world. And when Paul says, do not be bound together with unbelievers, he means exactly what he says. Now, what he does is he asks five rhetorical questions, which means a question that has the answer within itself. What I want you to do, I want you to notice these words, and then I want you to notice these questions. Look at this. There are five contrasts here, but listen to what he says. He says, look at the words he says. First of all, verse 14, do not be bound or yoked together. Then he speaks about a partnership, then fellowship, then harmony, then having things in common and agreement. All of these are tight words. We're talking about things being together. We're talking about some sense of intimacy. When he talks about in common, bound together, yoked together, partnership, fellowship, harmony, in common and agreement. Then he asks these questions. He says, now, the reason you should not be bound together, he says, it's very logical. He says, now look at this. He says, what partnership has righteousness with lawlessness? That is, he says, how does lawless rebellion, how does a lawless attitude and righteousness or right conduct, how do they fit together? They don't fit together. A society is either lawless or it is righteous. Then he says, harmony has Christ and the devil. He says, what relationship does Christ have with Satan? They're not friends. They don't mix. They don't fellowship together because they don't match. They have two different natures. Then if you'll notice, he says, what does the believer have in common with the unbeliever? Different masters, different eternal values, different whole set of perspectives on life, a different whole a series of principles to live by. How do they match? Paul says, on the basis of that, in our practical daily living, in our relationships, if we want to keep clean in this dirty world, we have to be careful about our relationships and about the intimacy of those relationships and how we relate and partnerships and so forth with each other. Therefore, then he says, God said, I will dwell in them and walk among them, and I will be their God, and they shall be my people. That is, all of us who are believers are indwelt by a holy God. And God has come to live inside of us because he has a new sense of direction and a whole new lifestyle for us. Therefore, believers are to be careful about their friends. Now, if you look at these five questions, they encompass all the aspects of life. And if you'll just notice, when he talks about being partners here and fellowship and harmony and being in common and agreement, what is he talking about? Our whole moral behavior, our understanding of the things of God, light and darkness,

the authority in our life, whether it's going to be Satan or the devil, our whole belief system here, and our worship, our idols versus the temple of God. So that those of us who are believers have a different nature. And so we think differently, we live differently, and God says we are not to be bound up together with, partnerships with, fellowship, try to harmonize with, be in common with, or in agreement, that those things that are diametrically opposed to everything we believe and stand for as the children of God, because it's not our nature. Our whole nature is different. So what he's saying here is this. He's saying there is a prohibition against relating to things, organizations, or persons in whom and with whom that relationship will cause us to violate the truths of God's word and contradict the very things we believe. And so Paul was saying to these Corinthians, he said, look, you have to decide. And because we are children of God, there are just some things we can't get involved with. There are just some relationships we can't tolerate. There are just some organizations we can't be a part of because they are in opposition to the things of God. Now, turn, if you will, to 2 Peter. 2 Peter chapter 1. 2 Peter chapter 1, Peter gives us, reminds us of something very important. In the first chapter is what he says. Now remember, we're talking about the first step, the first way we keep clean in a dirty world is we recognize that we have a nature that is different from the unbeliever. He says in verse 4 of 2 Peter chapter 1, for by these he has granted, that is these promises, he has granted to us his precious and magnificent promises in order that by them you might become partakers of the what? The divine nature, so that every single child of God is indwelt by the divine nature, that is the nature of our Lord Jesus Christ. And so therefore, if we have a new nature, we can expect to live differently than the world lives. And so what Paul is saying here is, he says, don't be bound, don't be a part of, don't get intimately involved in these situations and circumstances and things and organizations because they don't fit who we are. And as the children of God, we are to separate ourselves from them. Now that's number one. Number two, listen to what he says. He says, develop personal relationships wisely. That's what he's implying. Look, if you will, in the 17th verse. He says, therefore, come out from among their midst and be separate, says the Lord, and do not touch what is unclean. And I will welcome you, and I will be a father to you, and you shall be sons and daughters to me, says the Lord Almighty. Now, he's made a very strong statement here when he says, do not be bound together. Don't link yourself up with those things that would cause you to begin to drift and to begin to act like you are no longer a child of God. Now, when he says, and when I say here, develop personal relationships wisely, for the simple reason, all of us have relationships and we'll have relationships all of our life. But the question is, what kind of relationships do we develop? And what Paul is giving us here is a principle, and that is our intimate relationships should be with those who know our master, who follow the principles of the Word of God, because that's who we are. And to act otherwise or to link up otherwise with someone intimate in some fashion who is not a believer is to do what? Is to bring a whole different philosophy of life into your life and try to mix darkness and light, trying to mix the principles of Satan with the principles of Christ, trying to mix things that don't mix and make them mix and they don't mix and they won't mix and therefore they won't work. Now, when we think in terms of that, he says, if you'll notice in this passage, verse 17, therefore, on the basis of what? On the basis of these five questions. Hey, they don't mix, they don't work, don't be bound together. And besides that, God says, I'm going to walk in you and I'm going to dwell in you and I'll be your God and you'll be my people. Therefore, don't try to straddle this thing and do two different things and walk two different ways. It doesn't work. Now, he says, therefore, verse 17, come out from their midst, be separate, says the Lord, and don't touch what is unclean. All three of these commands are given in the imperative, which is in the Greek a way of saying something is very urgent. He says, don't mix. Don't be a part of that. Come out from among these things. He said, well, no, wait a minute. I have some friends and we've been friends a long time and we're intimate friends. And I don't think there's anything wrong with having a friend who is an unbeliever. Neither do I. That's not what I'm saying. We're talking about relationships here.
And when he said,

0: has come out from among them, whether it is relationship or if God leads you to come out of a business or whatever it might be, and I'm saying that's between you and God. I'm just saying here's the principle. The principle is if we're going to live clean in a dirty world, we have to be careful about our relationships. And you may be in something you can't get out of. God understands that, and He will show you how to bear a strong, godly influence and godly witness where you are so that those around you that you cannot separate from, if it's that kind of situation, will sense something in you that they will want the same Christ that you have. Now, Paul brings us back to a passage I want you to look at, if you will, in 1 Corinthians chapter 5. Go back to 1 Corinthians. And this is a very practical thing. Listen to what he says in 1 Corinthians chapter 5. Because you see, I knew in the very beginning that some of you would say, well, now he's telling us that we shouldn't have any relationship to lost people. That's not what the Bible says. Doesn't even say that. And I want you to notice something that may be a surprise to you. When Paul talks about separation in this passage, look who he's talking about. Now watch this. 1 Corinthians chapter 5, verse 9. He says, I wrote you in my letter not to associate with immoral people. And I did not at all mean with the immoral people of this world, or with the covetous and swindlers and with idolaters, but then you would have to go out of the world. He said, I'm not telling you not to have a relationship with what kind of people? Look at this. With covetous, swindlers, idolaters? You mean I can have a relationship with a swindler, an idolater, and a covetous people? Look in verse 11. But actually, I wrote to you not to associate with any so-called brother. If he should be an immoral person or covetous or an adulterer or a reviler or a drunkard or a swindler, even eat with such a one. Now, he knew what was going on there in Corinth. Now, what is he saying to us? He's not saying that you and I should not have any relationship with people who are lost. I mean wicked and as vile as the devil. Why? Because, listen, you and I may be the only hope that person has for Christ. It is a matter of not being contaminated with them, not having contact. And so that's why we have to work diligently at keeping clean in a dirty world. And these folks who say, well, you got to join them to win them. The Bible nowhere says that. Somebody says, well, but Paul says, I must be all things to all people in order to win some. Being all things to all people does not mean indulging in what they indulge in and acting like I believe what I don't believe. But rather, understanding where they are. We're to be wise about our relationships. When we walk into darkened rooms, darkened business, darkened organizations, whatever it may be, we are to shine. We are to shine for the kingdom of God. But there's some things He will say to us, not that relationship, don't touch that thing, don't be a part of that.
1: 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Box 4900, Markham, Ontario, L3R6G9. Do you have a favorite Bible passage? You'll hear Dr. Stanley's thoughts on his coming up in today's Moment with Charles Stanley.
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2: Today's scripture reading is Exodus chapter 4, verses 1 through 13. Then Moses said, "What if they will not believe me or listen to what I say? For they may say, 'The Lord has not appeared to you.'" The Lord said to him, "What is that in your hand?" And he said, "A staff." Then he said, "Throw it on the ground." So he threw it on the ground, and it became a serpent, and Moses fled from it. But the Lord said to Moses, "Stretch out your hand and grasp it by its tail." So he stretched out his hand and caught it, and it became a staff in his hand. That they may believe that the Lord, the God of their fathers, the God of Abraham, the God of Isaac, and the God of Jacob has appeared to you. The Lord furthermore said to him, "Now, put your hand into your bosom." So he put his hand into his bosom, and when he took it out, behold, his hand was leprous like snow. Then he said, "Put your hand into your bosom again." So he put his hand into his bosom again, and when he took it out of his bosom, behold, it was restored like the rest of his flesh. If they will not believe you, or heed the witness of the first sign, they may believe the witness of the last sign. But if they will not believe even these two signs, or heed what you say, then you shall take some water from the Nile and pour it on the dry ground, and the water which you take from the Nile will become blood on the dry ground. Then Moses said to the Lord, "Please, Lord, I have never been eloquent, neither recently, nor in time past, nor since you have spoken to your servant, for I am slow.

0: slow of speech and slow of tongue. The Lord said to him, Who has made man's mouth? Or who makes him mute or deaf or seeing or blind? Is it not I, the Lord? Now then, go, and I, even I, will be with your mouth and teach you what you are to say. But he said, Please, Lord, now send the message by whomever you will.
1: Yesterday, we discussed how God promised Moses, I will be with you, offering his presence as the sufficient answer to something that seemed impossible. Today, we see how God also provides practical help for the tasks he gives us. Sometimes that help comes through the people he places in our life. Moses' inability to speak well left him feeling inadequate, but God reassured him by saying, I, even I, will be with your mouth and teach you what you are to say. Then the Lord went a step further by calling Moses' brother Aaron to proclaim the message. God could have supernaturally given Moses eloquence. Instead, he sent a partner. This shows us something important about how God works. The Lord had an answer for each one of Moses' concerns. When we follow him, he likewise provides what we need to fulfill our calling. Sometimes that's courage, sometimes it's clarity, and sometimes it's another person who shores up our weaknesses. As we step out in obedience, we discover that God's provision isn't just a promise. It's practical help that shows up in real and recognizable ways.
0: You can read today's devotion or hear it again on our website. 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
1: The Bible's promises guided Dr. Stanley through the most trying times of his life. With encouragement for believers to remain anchored to God's Word, here's A Moment with Charles Stanley.
2: Well, my most favorite one is Joshua 1:9. Be strong and of a good courage. Fear not, neither be thou dismayed, for the Lord thy God is with thee, whithersoever thou goest. That's one of mine. And then Isaiah 64:4, when he says, God will act in behalf of those who wait for him. That's an awesome verse of encouragement to me. And, of course, in the 41st chapter of Isaiah, when he says, I am your God. Fear not, do not. It's one of my favorite phrases in the Bible. Do not anxiously look about you. That's what gets us in trouble. That's what gets our faith to waver. I am with you. I will uphold you. I will strengthen you. And so, you know, just verse after verse after verse that comes to mind. What happens after a while? You build up in your thinking these verses, and they become this stalwart sense of part of your foundation that no matter what happens, hear the promises of God. And when I've called on him before, he was there. He'll do it again. You have to trust him. And when I think about times that I think were difficult for me compared to those kind of times, I realize there are people out there who have a sense of faith and perseverance in the most difficult, trying kind of times that most of us don't know. And I just want to say to you who are going through those times, I admire you greatly. I am praying that God will give you the strength and the encouragement and the help, send you who he needs to send you to encourage you in those times. And I'd like to pray for you right now. Father, only you know the depth of pain some people are in right now, whether it is emotional or physical. Only you can encourage their hearts, and only you can bring them through it. Only you can sustain them when the pain is so intense. And we cry out to you this very hour, this very moment, for all of those listening, that you would give them a very special sense and awareness of your presence. Comfort them, God, is my prayer. Comfort them in ways that only you can do so, is our prayer in Jesus' name. Amen.
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3: You remember exactly where you were. 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In this study, he'll take us to one of the most devastating scenes in all of Scripture. A good man, a faithful man, and a day that stripped away everything. Chuck titled his message, Reeling and Recovering from Devastating News.
4: I want to read for you and then ask you to participate in the reading at the end in a worshipful manner, unlike we normally end the scriptures. You'll be ready for it when we get there. And I want to read the passage like the dear Dr. Chafer, I understand, used to read it when he would read Job 1, 12 through 22. Then the Lord said to Satan, Behold, all that he has is in your power, only do not put forth your hand on him. So Satan departed from the presence of the Lord. Now it happened on the day when his sons and his daughters were eating and drinking wine in their oldest brother's house, that a messenger came to Job and said, The oxen were plowing and the donkeys feeding beside them, and the Sabaeans attacked and took them. They also slew the servants with the edge of the sword, and I alone have escaped to tell you. While he was still speaking, another also came and said, The fire of God fell from heaven and burned up the sheep and the servants and consumed them, and I alone have escaped to tell you. While he was still speaking, another also came and said, The Chaldeans formed three bands and made a raid on the camels and took them and slew the servants with the edge of the sword, and I alone have escaped to tell you. While he was still speaking, another also came and said, Your sons and your daughters were eating and drinking wine in their oldest brother's house, and behold, a great wind came from across the wilderness and struck the four corners of the house, and it fell on the young people, and they died. And I alone have escaped to tell you. Then Job arose and tore his robe and shaved his head and fell to the ground and worshiped. And said, Naked I came from my mother's womb. Naked I shall return. The Lord gave, the Lord has taken away. Blessed be the name of the Lord. Through all this, Job did not sin or blame God.
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1: December 7, 1941, November the 22nd, 1963, September the 11th, 2001. If you've lived as long as I have, those three dates are like creases permanently etched in your brain. We remember where we were, we remember what we were doing, we remember how we felt. Devastating news. The Imperial Army of Japan has now bombed our ships and our men and women in the military at Pearl Harbor. Some crazed gunner has assassinated our president, Daley Plaza, Dallas, Texas. A group of unnamed terrorists have found their way onto airplanes they've turned into missiles. And in lower Manhattan, the Twin Towers are no longer there. And a wing of the Pentagon is destroyed. And in the quiet countryside of southwest Pennsylvania, of all things, another plane has gone down. All of us remember the last. In the wake of the last tragedy, or atrocity, I'd rather call it, a name has emerged. Many others have been heroic, but this one especially, the name of a man we've never met, who is now in our mind a hero, Todd Beamer. Faithful husband and devoted father of two, wife Lisa carrying their third. And we know now, having traced back and listened to recordings, that he called GTE Communications Center in Oak Brook, Illinois, and he spoke with a superior, interestingly, a woman with the same first name as his wife, Lisa Jefferson. And in the conversation, mixed with tears and panic and some calm words, he asked her to pray with him the Lord's Prayer. And following the prayer, his last words, "Are you guys ready? Let's roll." And indeed they did. And they diverted that missile from killing yet more than it did all on board, as that ill-fated United Flight 93 crashed into a meadow, Pennsylvania. He was just a passenger on the plane. Todd Beamer was not trained to fight terrorists. Probably never dreamed he ever would, or perhaps ever could. But he did, and they did. And without realizing it, he had lived his whole life for that moment and became, in that unusual way, even in his short life, heroic. As I heard of the report, the words from the 19th century of Henry Longfellow came to mind. The heights by great men reached and kept were not attained by sudden flight, but they, while their companions slept, were toiling upward in the night. Funny, isn't it? We would never consider something we're going through as heroic. I don't know if you've ever thought of it, but the way we will be remembered by some will be for them heroic. Travel back with me centuries to a date no one could name, to a place few could point out on a map, to a setting that seemed idyllic, a man who hadn't been trained to endure the loss of everything, lost everything. And though himself also a good husband and a devoted and faithful father and a splendid businessman whose life was marked by integrity, watched it all leave in

one fell sweep of events. And interestingly, Job would be remembered not for being healthy, wealthy, and wise.

this, but for enduring the loss of everything. Even in the biblical days, when James took up his pen to write, said, you have heard of the endurance of Job, hupomone, endurance, to abide under the load. You have heard of the man who endured under the load of the loss that hit him like a ton and a half pallet of bricks, one after another, after another, after another, and he endured. And for that, he was heroic. How many lives facing radical surgery in a hospital have taken comfort from the life of Job? How many bereaving, grieving parents laying their son or daughter to rest long before they ever dreamed it would ever happen, thinking they themselves would go before the daughter or son, have turned to Job and found in his life and in his endurance the hope to go on? How many who have had failed businesses have turned to Job and discovered a reason they can make it because he made it? There is no date. There was no warning. There was no explanation before the fact. And therefore, there could be no understanding at the time why it happened like it did. We forget that because we know why. We've read Job 1 and we've read Job 2, and we know of this strange cosmic agreement between the giver of light and life and the ultimate wicked spirit, Satan. We know the deal that was struck. Job knew none of it. None of it. And he didn't know for the longest time, if I may, maybe never, till he died, the whole story. But acting with the character he had developed over years of trusting God and walking with him, the loss of everything did not cause him to curse God and turn against him. In the book, Disappointment with God, we read, it helps to think of the book of Job as a mystery play, a whodunit detective story. Before the play itself begins, we in the audience get a sneak preview, as if we have showed up early for a press conference in which the director explains his work, chapters 1 and 2. He relates the plot and describes the main characters, then tells us in advance who did what in the play and why. In fact, he solves every mystery in the play except one. How will the main character respond? Will Job trust God or deny him? Later, when the curtain rises, we see only the actors on stage, confined within the play, get this, they have no knowledge of what the director has told us in the sneak preview. We know the answer to the whodunit questions, but the star detective, Job, does not. He spends all his time on stage trying to discover what we already know. He scratches himself with shards of pottery and asks, why me? What did I do wrong? What is God trying to tell me? To the audience, Job's questions should be mere intellectual exercises, for we learn the answers in the prologue, in the first two chapters. What did Job do wrong? Nothing. He represents the very best of the species. Didn't God call Job blameless and upright, a man who fears God and shuns evil? Why then is Job suffering? Not for punishment. Far from it. He has been selected as the principal player in a great contest of the heavens. But he didn't know it. All he knew is one day things were great and the next day things were horrible.

The next day he was healthy, and the following hours he was sick unto death. And he never knew why. I have found in life that when you don't know why you're suffering, the suffering is harder. If I could just pinpoint the reason, if I could just find a sin that I could confess, and having confessed it and dealt with it, maybe the suffering will be easier to bear and I'll get out from under this. But when I cannot find one, certainly not one that would merit this kind of experience, I'm just like Job. I'm at a loss, and so are you. There's an interlude that passes that I don't want you to miss between verses 12 and 13 of chapter 1. I know that familiarity with the book has caused some people to sort of yawn their way through Job. I regret that. This is sort of like seeing a movie for another time. As people will say, I saw more the second time. I saw even more the third time. If you will, act like you've never read this before. That'll help. Please notice the end of verse 12. So Satan departed. The beginning of verse 13. Now it happened. Stop. All the scene between God and Satan is invisible, as I've said, not known by Job. We know from what we read later that the kids have all gone to Job Jr.'s home for a little feast time together. All 10 of them, having fun as only grown family members can have, if they're still talking together. And this family is, they're eating and they're feasting and they're having one great time. And the father, being the good father that he is, not super pious, but genuinely concerned, the father goes to prayer. One of the kids will have begun to drift, or maybe something will be said that will cause another to do something off color or inappropriate and would somehow hurt the relationship that she has or he has with the Lord. And so Job turns to prayer and is on his knees in his bedchamber. At the same time, if you were to look out Job's window, you would see the oxen plowing the field, preparing for the next crop. It's a sunny afternoon, a little cloud in the distance, but not much. There are sheep grazing on the field, and donkeys are feeding nearby. The camels are being made ready for the next trucking experience along the caravan, as Job is involved in that trucking business we mentioned last time. All of the field hands are at work, working with animals they know by name. Sons and daughters are having one great time, telling family stories and laughing over recent events. And if you listen closely through the door, you could hear the prayers of a good father as he remembers one child after another by name. Dads do that. Suddenly there's a knock at the door, and Job normally is not interrupted by any of the servants, but this messenger has something worth interrupting to say. And after that, Job's life will never be the same again, ever. It's like the phone call you would get in the middle of the night. It's like the rap at the door. It's like the visit from someone who is an official from the government. And the messenger bursts in without being told it's okay. And he says to Job, the oxen were plowing and the donkeys were feeding beside them. And those people from Sheba, they attacked. We've talked about the possibility they're coming. They've attacked and they took those animals, all of those animals, and they've cut the servants to ribbon. While he was still speaking, another one came on the scene. And he said there was this bolt of lightning. It was like fire from heaven that came down and it consumed all of the sheep and all of the field hands who take care of the sheep. And I'm the only one left. And another pushes him aside and says, Job, you wouldn't believe it, but 3 raids from the Chaldeans have hit that area where we had the camels, and they have taken all the camels away and they have killed every one of the servants, and I alone am left. And Job is not even able to get up off his knees, at least thinking, I've got my kids and there's one more that says, Job, the sons, and no. There was this tornado that swept through the wilderness, and wooden carts were thrown in the air, and the wheels were blown apart, and it came right over the house of your oldest son, and the house exploded, and every one of the

kids was killed. I have in my library half a shelf of books on Job. One of them is a treasured volume that has some wonderful works of art in it. And as I thumbed through the book just this past week, I came across the artwork of Gustave Doré, circa 1860, two woodcut prints, showing two scenes that the scripture leaves almost too sacred to describe. Of Job, they're both called Job hearing of his ruin. And one of them shows an old man with his forehead across his eyes. His mouth is open, there's a little spittle. And it's like the wailing cry of a daddy after the news of everything gone and now the kids as well. The next scene that Doré paints and puts in woodcut shows a man prostrate, flat on his face, barefoot, alone. Also named Job, hearing of his ruin. And what about his wife? She lost everything too. For those of us who have seen Saving Private Ryan, there is a very moving scene. In a country house, the Ryan family. And the mother is at the kitchen sink and she's working and she looks up in a brief moment and she detects coming along the country road toward the front of the house a strange car. Painted in olive drab with government license plates. And there are four stars in her window. And she clutches her apron to her face. We regret to inform you, Mrs. Ryan, and she hears of the death of three of her four sons. And she drops to her knees. It is the most moving setting. The audience is as silent as you are. And that sets the whole plot for the finding and saving of Private Ryan, to preserve the family name. Forgive me if this doesn't sound fair, but I will tell you there is some sense of dignity in the loss of a son to preserve the liberty of the United States of America. There is a nobility in placing those precious remains in a casket and in a grave, knowing they died right. But Job lost all 10. In a freak storm directed by Satan. All of them. And for the first time in 35, 40 years, Mr. and Mrs. Job are childless. And when you read the account and come to the end of the 19th verse, as four trembling messengers are standing there, a couple of them still bleeding from the escape, you have to pause and let the grief seep in. I would plead with all of you who love the Bible, leave room for its emotion. It's full of it. Those who tell me the Bible bores them tip their hand in telling me they have just read words

0: He could have stumbled outside to look for himself in the distance to see the house, now a shambles, holding the bodies of his children. And I'll tell you, as painful as the words of the messengers were as he played them over in his mind, something even worse was the silence of God. Not one word of comfort from the heavenlies. You've been there, haven't you? No one to answer why. No one to explain the reason for the ruin. Alexander White puts it so well. Job's sorrows came not in a single spy, but in battalions.
1: Sorrows that come not one at a time, but in battalions, loss upon loss. And beneath it all, the silence of God. No explanation, just silence. If you've ever been in that place, you know exactly what Job was feeling in that long, dark afternoon. And if you're there right now, we want you to know the entire team at Insight for Living cares deeply about you. 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
1: Psalm 119, verse 103, we read, "How sweet are your words to my taste. Yes, sweeter than honey to my mouth." Beginning us today, here are now Heidi, Ruth, Matt singing, "'Tis so sweet to trust in Jesus."

The Bible has the answer. You have provided the questions, and we search God's holy word, the Bible, in order to find the answers. Question number one. Did Hannah have 5 or 6 children in all? Here we are deep in the Old Testament, and the book is 1 Samuel, and I take you to chapter 2,

Hannah was a woman who had never been able to bear children. This was a very great burden to her, and she implored the Lord that he might grant her a child, saying, "As long as he lives, he shall be the Lord's." Hannah was true to her word. Her son was Samuel, which very name means heard of God, Shemuel. Heard of God. She knew that God had heard her prayer and that this was not just a chance happening. And so she returns him to the Lord to serve there as a priest. Then in chapter 2 of 1 Samuel and verse 20, Eli would bless Elkanah and his wife, Hannah that is, and say, "May the Lord give you children from this woman in place of the one she dedicated to the Lord." And they, Elkanah and Hannah, went home to their own home. And verse 21, "The Lord visited Hannah, and she conceived and gave birth to 3 sons and 2 daughters, and the boy Samuel grew before the Lord." Now, it might appear as though a question of, well, was Samuel included in this count or was he excluded? Many Bible translations translate this as, "Meanwhile, the boy Samuel grew before the Lord," giving clarity, and I think that that is perfectly right and proper that we have Samuel. He is alive and he is now serving before the Lord, and that verse 21 is the follow-through of the blessing which is pronounced upon Elkanah and Hannah. It is the proof of the pudding. It is the demonstration of the power of God, and that in addition to Samuel, that there were then 3 boys, 3 additional sons, as well as 2 daughters to that union, so a total of 6 in all. Question number 2, how is God's strength made perfect in our weakness? And the person who submitted this question declares, "This hasn't been my experience. It hasn't been my experience that God's strength was made perfect in our weakness." The scriptural reference to this is 2 Corinthians chapter 12, and it is one verse, but let me give you a whole glance or an understanding of what Paul is talking about here as he comes to conclude towards the very conclusion of his second lengthy, helpful letter to the church in Corinth. Paul encountered in the church in Corinth many who were divisive, many who doubted his apostleship, and many who doubted his authority in order to instruct them. And Paul hesitantly, he says, "Look, if this is the game that you want to play, if you want to boast, if you want to brag, if you want to try to be one-upman on others round about you, I can beat you at your own game." And he says, "Boasting is necessary, though it is not profitable." He says that right at the outset of 2 Corinthians chapter 12. But then, verse 7, Paul says, "Because of the surpassing greatness of the revelations that were given to him, for this reason, to keep me from exalting myself," he says, "there was given me a thorn in the flesh." We do not know exactly the nature of this impediment or this weakness or this difficulty, but he describes it as a messenger of Satan to torment me, to keep me from exalting myself. Now, that was not taken away, but Paul, he says, concerning this thorn, I implored. He begged the Lord 3 times that it might be removed, that it might leave him. And God said to him, God said to Paul,

My grace is sufficient for you, for my power is perfected in weakness. And Paul, his response was, Lord, you have to do this. I'm not going to tolerate anything but the answer that I desire. But Paul, he rather says, most gladly, therefore, I will rather boast about my weaknesses so that the power of Christ may dwell in me. Therefore, I am well content with weaknesses, with insults, with distresses, with persecutions, with difficulties for Christ's sake. For when I am weak, then I am strong. I would not wish for this response to be in any way unkind, and particularly for someone who is feeling crushed, for someone who is feeling in distress. Paul, not relieved of that thorn, and I must ask, what were you expecting to happen? Jesus, he very clearly declared to his disciples and to all of us, he says, the one who comes after me, again, Jesus speaking, the one who comes after me must take up his cross daily and follow. We love an instantaneous, miraculous deliverance, and our hearts long for rest from the battles that we encounter. But dear friend, God desires, he desires to instruct us in the midst of various trials and adversities, that we might learn patience, that we might learn trust, that we might learn long-suffering and contentment, even in the midst of the fire. And so, you may not know it, but God has been at work in your life in and through the difficulties that you have faced, that you are facing, and that you may very well yet face. His power is at work to keep you, to hold you steady, to strengthen you. And when you say, Lord, where are you? He is closer. He is closer than you would ever imagine and know. And his heart is broken for those things that break your heart, but that he is causing you to grow. He is causing strength. He is pouring in blessing, even though you may imagine yourself to be forsaken. He has not forsaken you, and you shall come forth as gold. Thank you for these questions. If you have a question, send it to us. Our mailing address is Faith to Live By, Box 426, Winnipeg, Manitoba, R3C2H6. Rick and Terry come singing, This World Is Not My Home, and that is followed by Heidi, Dorothy, and Jan singing, Paid in Full.

I'm Jim Barber, and I am so pleased to tell you of Praise to the Lord, a brand new recording of 13 gospel songs by the Faith to Live By musicians. Included in this set of 13 songs are well-known favorites, such as A New Name in Glory, His Eye is on the Sparrow, Oh, Worship the King, Take the Name of Jesus with You, Wonderful Grace of Jesus, and of course the title song, Praise to the Lord the Almighty, as well as 7 other songs of rich blessing. 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On that same website, the 13 audio files for this set of songs, as well as many other previous recording projects, are available for free download. It is our prayer that all of these recordings will be a means of the Lord's blessing and encouragement far

his adopted home. He had been raised in Nazareth, but during the period of his ministry, Capernaum seemed to be central base there on the shores of the Sea of Galilee. And hear what takes place in the first 10 verses of Luke chapter 7. And a centurion's slave, we read, who was highly regarded by the centurion, that is, a Roman commander overseeing 100 troops, highly regarded by him, was sick and about to die. And the centurion heard about Jesus. He sent some Jewish elders asking him to come and save the life of his slave. He knew that there was power in Jesus' name. When they came to Jesus, they earnestly implored him, this is strange indeed, saying, he is worthy for you to grant this to him. These elders of the Jewish people, though they despised the Romans, yet this man, he was noted as different, and they say, he is worthy, he's a good guy, he's a good one among bad apples. And their reason was, for he loves our nation, and it was he who built us our synagogue. Now Jesus started on his way with them, and when he was not far from the house, the centurion sent friends, saying to him, Lord, do not trouble yourself further, for I am not worthy for you to come under my roof. Hear what the Jewish elders said, he is worthy, but the man himself, he realized his own situation. Yes, he was a man of authority within the structure of the Roman army, but in terms of Jesus coming face to face with spiritual realities, he realizes, no, I am not worthy for you to even come under the roof of my house. For this reason, I did not even consider myself worthy to come to you, but just say the word and my servant will be healed. The man knew that Jesus' power was not diminished by distance of 100 meters or 1,000 miles. Speak the word and my servant will be healed. And he gives the explanation. I also am a man placed under authority with soldiers under me. And I say to this one, go, and he goes, and to another, come, and he comes, and to my slave, do this, and he does it. Now, when Jesus heard this, Jesus had met many different people, but when he heard this, he marveled at the man. He marveled at the faith. He marveled at the insight and the understanding that this man had of spiritual realities. And Jesus turned and said to the crowd that was following him, I say to you, not even in Israel have I found such great faith. Have I found one who grasped the purposes, the designs, the plan of God, that it is by faith, that it is by trust. When those who had been sent returned to the house, they found the slave in good health. Jesus, he had healed the man, though he was not in his presence. The distance meant nothing. The elder said, he's worthy. The man himself realized his own need. He realized his own unworthiness, though others might say different. How about you? Some people might look at you and say, oh, there's a good guy. There's a good woman. They care for other people. But your heart tells you differently. And you know that before the Lord, you need to come in humility. You need to come in repentance. You need to seek his forgiveness. And I would bid you that you do that today, that you hear the call of the Son of God. You hear the Holy Spirit prodding at your heart, and that you come. And just as Jesus did a mighty work 2,000 years ago there in Capernaum, he will do a mighty work in your heart as well. Would you come? Would you, in humility, turn to him? Oh, seek him, and you will find great riches indeed today.

Jesus had completed a powerful sermon in Luke chapter 6, and he moves on in Luke chapter 7, as Dr. Luke records for us. And Jesus moves now to Capernaum, which

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One night, a sleepy little boy knelt beside my bed. 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
1: 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This is my resting place forever. Here I will dwell, for I have desired it. God promised to reside in the Jerusalem.

Jerusalem temple the place of offering and sacrifice and worship. No wonder pilgrims set their hearts on Jerusalem. They long simply to be near God. And if you long for His presence today, consider this truth. It can transform everything. God can't be confined to a place. 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The Spirit makes us His temple. God is with us literally. Our pilgrimage, then, isn't a trip of destination. It's an inward journey of

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2: Thank you, and what a privilege it is to be with you here again tonight. It is my prayer that the songs you'll hear tonight will give you help for today and hope for tomorrow. We begin with a song by the Booth Brothers, All Creatures of Our God and King.

Brothers. The whole earth is full of His glory. Holy is the Lord. Here is a song that takes us back before the 1970s, as Jory and Sue Walden sing, My Lord and I.

That was the late Anthony Berger, instrumentally. Softly and tenderly, Jesus is calling. Calling for you and for me. Now, here is Three and Company, as they share a song titled, I Love to Tell the Story.

Lester's Jesus Hold My Hand. Here's some great news from Ponderosa Ag Sales. 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

The Florida Boys, Stand By Me. And now here's the Gaither Vocal Band. They sing, Yes, I Know.

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I look forward to hearing from you. 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

And now here's a song going out by special request, sung for us by the Tally Trio. The song's title, O Glorious Love.

0: When things get difficult in your life, just steal away and pray. That was the Common Bond Quartet.
1: You know, it's never too late when God is the one who's doing the work. There was a man named the Old Colonel who had a reputation that was frightening, even to those who lived on the dark streets of New York City. At age 60, he looked as if he were 100 years old, and in many ways he looked more like an animal than a human being. Clothed in rags, he wore an overcoat that was fastened with a nail. His hair was long and unkempt, his beard bushy and tangled. Although he once had been a college graduate and a brilliant law student in the office of E.M. Stanton, Lincoln's Secretary of War, the ravages of alcoholism and years of homelessness had taken a severe toll on both his body and his mind.

One night he staggered into the Water Street Mission, and to the amazement of those who had fed him periodically through the years, he cried, "O Lord, if it is not too late, forgive and save this poor old sinner." Well, God heard the cry of his heart, and he was gloriously saved. God restored both his health and his intellect. The greatest love of his life, strong drink, became his greatest hatred. And in the final years of his life, he became an honor.

0: And tells us the mercy of the Lord is from everlasting to everlasting. Ask God today to guard your steps and guide your ways, and then be willing to walk where He leads. This is Mark Giles for Christians across the country. God bless you today, my friend.
1: That's what happens when you let God dip His love into your heart. The group Sacred Calling will take us to the top of the hour by singing a song with exactly that title, When God Dips His Love in My Heart. Don't you touch that dial. We'll be back in just a few minutes.

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1: Welcome to the second hour of Night Watch. I'm Brother John, your host. I'll be here to midnight. We begin with a song of consecration sung for us by the Banksons titled, I Surrender All.

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That was the Doe Family. I invite you to listen carefully to the words of this next song by the late Tim Green as he sings, "My Jesus, I Love Thee."

Tim Green, My Jesus, I Love Thee. The Fairs, from their release, It's Gonna Be a Good Day, sing a song titled How Deep the Father's Love for Us.

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little girl used to swing right there. I still see her pink bow and her brown hair. She's in the big city now, but she still calls

cleaning out the garage on a Saturday morning? We'll take care of the music and the local info. 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Just say, "Hey Alexa," or "OK Google, play Country 1490."

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4: For today, it looks like it'll be sunshine with some more smoke here and a high of 34 in Swift Current. Tonight, clear skies and a low of 15. Tomorrow, the weekend starts here with some sunshine and a high of 38 for August the 1st. Sunday, it's looking like sunshine and a high of 30 degrees. Monday, sunny and a high of 22. And then finally, Tuesday, sunshine and a high of 25. For local news, weather, and sports, make sure to download your Swift Current online app.
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3: For today, it's going to be a high of 34 here in Swift Current with sunshine and local smoke. For tonight, a low of 15, clearing up. Saturday, you're going to be seeing a high of 38 degrees with some sunshine. Sunday, it's going to be 30 and sunny. Monday, 22 and sunny as the heat wave breaks. Tuesday, a little warmer again here at a high of 25 and sunshine. Local news, weather, and sports is always on your Swift Current online app.
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4: For today, it looks like it'll be sunshine with some more smoke here and a high of 34 in Swift Current. Tonight, clear skies and a low of 15. Tomorrow, the weekend starts here with some sunshine and a high of 38 for August the 1st. Sunday, it's looking like sunshine and a high of 30 degrees. Monday, sunny and a high of 22. And then finally, Tuesday, sunshine and a high of 25. For local news, weather, and sports, make sure to download your Swift Current online app.
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4: For today, it's going to be a high of 34 here in Swift Current with sunshine and local smoke. For tonight, a low of 15, clearing up. Saturday, you're going to be seeing a high of 38 degrees with some sunshine. Sunday, it's going to be 30 and sunny. Monday, 22 and sunny as the heat wave breaks. Tuesday, a little warmer again here at a high of 25 and sunshine. Local news, weather, and sports is always on your Swift Current online app.
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2: For today, it looks like it'll be sunshine with some more smoke here and a high of 34 in Swift Current. Tonight, clear skies and a low of 15. Tomorrow, the weekend starts here with some sunshine and a high of 38 for August the 1st. Sunday, it's looking like sunshine and a high of 30 degrees. Monday, sunny and a high of 22. And then finally, Tuesday, sunshine and a high of 25. For local news, weather, and sports, make sure to download your Swift Current online app.
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3: For today, it's going to be a high of 34 here in Swift Current with sunshine and local smoke. For tonight, a low of 15, clearing up. Saturday, you're going to be seeing a high of 38 degrees with some sunshine. Sunday, it's going to be 30 and sunny. Monday, 22 and sunny as the heat wave breaks. Tuesday, a little warmer again here at a high of 25 and sunshine. Local news, weather, and sports is always on your Swift Current.

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5: For today, it looks like it'll be sunshine with some more smoke here and a high of 34 in Swift Current. Tonight, clear skies and a low of 15. Tomorrow, the weekend starts here with some sunshine and a high of 38 for August the 1st. Sunday, it's looking like sunshine and a high of 30 degrees. Monday, sunny and a high of 22. And then finally, Tuesday, sunshine and a high of 25. For local news, weather, and sports, make sure to download your Swift Current online app.
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3: For today, it's going to be a high of 34 here in Swift Current with sunshine and local smoke. For tonight, a low of 15, clearing up. Saturday, you're going to be seeing a high of 38 degrees with some sunshine. Sunday, it's going to be 30 and sunny. Monday, 22 and sunny as the heat wave breaks. Tuesday, a little warmer again here at a high of 25 and sunshine. Local news, weather, and sports is always on your Swift Current online app.
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3: For today, it looks like it'll be sunshine with some more smoke here and a high of 34 in Swift Current. Tonight, clear skies and a low of 15. Tomorrow, the weekend starts here with some sunshine and a high of 38 for August the 1st. Sunday, it's looking like sunshine and a high of 30 degrees. Monday, sunny and a high of 22. And then finally, Tuesday, sunshine and a high of 25. For local news, weather, and sports, make sure to download your Swift Current online app.
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3: For today, it's going to be a high of 34 here in Swift Current with sunshine and local smoke. For tonight, a low of 15, clearing up. Saturday, you're going to be seeing a high of 38 degrees with some sunshine. Sunday, it's going to be 30 and sunny. Monday, 22 and sunny as the heat wave breaks. Tuesday, a little warmer again here at a high of 25 and sunshine. Local news, weather, and sports is always on your Swift Current online app.
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5: For today, it looks like it'll be sunshine with some more smoke here and a high of 34 in Swift Current. Tonight, clear skies and a low of 15. Tomorrow, the weekend starts here with some sunshine and a high of 38 for August the 1st. Sunday, it's looking like sunshine and a high of 30 degrees. Monday, sunny and a high of 22. And then finally, Tuesday, sunshine and a high of 25. For local news, weather, and sports, make sure to download your Swift Current online app.
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0: A straight line coming courtesy of Keith Urban on Country 94.1, Country 1490. Good morning. It is Chris with you here with the morning show, powered by Canadian Tire 609 right now as we mosey right along. Already nice and toasty out there. 19 degrees this morning in Swift Current. Shaunavon sitting at a temperature of 14 currently. A little bit of breeze, though. We do have that we can enjoy. It's definitely going to help to keep it a little cooler, but 33 is the expected high with the chance we could see a little bit of rain early on this morning and risk of a thunderstorm. Clearing off, though, with local smoke in the air. And again, a hot one expected. 33 in the Shaunavon area tonight. Saturday has dropped a little bit temperature-wise, down to 35 with a mix of sun and cloud. Thank goodness, because 38 and 39, that's just not cool, man. I don't want to live in the desert. That's why I choose to live here. And then we could see a little bit of rain on Saturday night. More details all available by checking out the Canada West Harvest Center local weather page on Swift Current Online. Well, coming up a little bit later on here in the morning show, we are going to be chatting about the upcoming Mud Bog in Tompkins. It's going to be taking place here tomorrow, I believe, and our full line egg Southwest Explorer, Violet Saretsky, is going to be out and about being able to traverse to the Mud Bog. She's going to be having a good time. We'll hear more about that coming up later in the show. Your chance at winning some tickets to the Swift Current 57s game tonight is also coming up. Another big win yesterday in Weyburn. They are inching closer, only 1.5 games back now from Weyburn for that final playoff spot. So they are inching their way up. Every game is of vital importance, and whenever the Saskatoon is in town, that is always a heck of a game. So we're going to give you a chance to win some tickets to catch the 57s tonight in Mitchell Field. So stay tuned for that. Plus birthdays, anniversaries for the whole weekend. So you know what to do. If you know somebody celebrating, get the details to us by giving us a call or text on the Full Line Ag text line at 306-773-0941 or sending the info and details over to us by visiting the Greeting Zone on Swift Current Online. Stay tuned. Coming around the corner, we got a little Ella Langley is coming up next.
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6: Good morning, it's Eric Adam. Taking a look at your five-day forecast. There is a yellow warning for heat in effect in the southwest. Today is going to see a mix of sun and cloud with a 30% chance of showers early this morning and a risk of a thunderstorm. Clearing up this morning with some local smoke. Wind southeast 30 kilometers an hour, gusting to 50, becoming southwest 20 near noon, with a high of 32, a humid index of 33, and a UV index of 8 or very high. Tonight, clear with some more local smoke. Wind northwest 20 kilometers an hour, becoming light this evening, and a low of 16. For Saturday, sunny, becoming a mix of sun and cloud near noon with some local smoke. Wind becoming southeast 20 kilometers an hour in the morning, then south 40, gusting to 60 in the afternoon, with a high of 35 and a humid index of 37. Sunday, sunny and a high of 27. Monday, mixed sun and cloud with a high of 19. And on Tuesday, sunny and a high of 23. 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

0: It's High Valley and Small Town Something on Country 94.1, Country 1490. It is Chris moving along with you here in the morning show, powered by Canadian Tire. Appreciate you tuning in with me this morning. 621 right now as we roll through a 19-degree temperature currently here in Swift Current. Shaughnavan sitting a little bit cooler at 14 degrees this morning, but warming up to 33, 32 in Swift Current is the expected high. And a slight chance we could see a little bit of rain this morning. What is going on? That's like dozens of birds, or at least I just saw out the window that were all flying around in the area. Usually when I see a copious quantity of birds all in one area, I assume something terrible is going to happen.
1: Yeah, it's like the beginning of any great horror movie, birds flying away.
0: Yeah, birds just, they know things we don't.
1: Yeah.
0: It's frightening.
1: Some people think they're drones from the government, but that's neither here nor there.
0: Oh, the government, it's got my birds. Okay. Eric Haddow joining me this morning in the morning show. What's happening in the news today, sir?
1: Swift Current's violent crime severity index increased in 2025, even as the city's overall crime severity index decreased. We spoke to Staff Sergeant Evan Gordon with the Municipal RCMP about some of those numbers. An Assiniboia woman was hit with a trio of charges after a traffic stop uncovered both stolen copper wire and an unregistered vehicle.
0: You know what? I hear stolen copper wire, and the only thing I can think of is Ricky from the Trailer Park Boys ripping bathroom parts out of a bathroom to go sell it for money for chicken wings and chips. Like, and that's all I think of when I hear copper wire theft. And I understand that it's a serious crime and that it's increasing. But when I hear it, I just think, oh, Toto Soap Bubbles. Like, that's all I can think of.
1: Do you know what I think of when I think of copper wire? Of all things, those old-timey cartoons or TV shows or whatever where they show the old hillbillies down in the swamps distilling moonshine. I don't know why.
0: And also stealing their copper wire at the same time.
1: But I do. And the city of Swift Current is continuing to evaluate transit upgrades while dealing with a temporary service disruption to one of their Saskabilities transit buses.
0: Yeah, we kind of got to have those things running.
1: Yeah.
0: There's some value to having those buses running, especially the Abilities bus, so.
1: Definitely.
0: Well, hopefully it's not a long fix because, I mean, you buy a bus pass, and I mean, you get a guy pulling up on like a pedal bike, like, hey, hop on the back. That's what they, you know what? That's what they actually need. When they break down, they need someone with like one of those 8-passenger bikes. We just hop on and be like, okay, well, we ain't got no bus, but if you want to pedal with me, we'll get you where you need to go.
1: There you go.
0: This is why they don't put me in charge of making those decisions.
1: No.
0: Your information update with Mr. Haddow is coming up.
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1: Swift Current's violent crime severity index increased in 2025, even as the city's overall crime severity index decreased. And an Assiniboia woman was hit with a trio of charges and two tickets after a traffic stop uncovered copper wire and an unregistered vehicle. These are some of the stories that you can find on SwiftCurrentOnline.com.
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0: Little Bitty from Alan Jackson on Country 94.1, Country 1490. My name is Chris. Appreciate you tuning in with me here in the morning show, powered by Canadian Tire, as we rock and roll on through a fine day here in downtown Swift Current. 6:43 with the temperature of 18 degrees right now, 14 in the Shaunavon area, and a yellow warning for heat is in effect. Temperatures hitting 32, 33 degrees today, so it's going to be hot out, no doubt about that. And there is a very slight risk of a thunderstorm, but you know what? Honestly, I think that passed already. I heard a little bit of thunder at about 4:15 this morning. That was about it. So I think we should be in the clear for that one. Well, starting today, Val Marie is getting set to celebrate their 100th anniversary. And they got a lot of stuff that'll be going on during this weekend as well, too. So today, registration opens up for the event itself. They've got slow pitch at the Ball Diamond starting at 5 o'clock. Brian Trottier book signing out at the hall, plus food trucks will be on hand. Beer gardens taking place. And Brad Proudlove is going to be hitting the stage. And then events on Saturday include a pancake breakfast to kick things started at the rink. More slow pitch will be taking place as well, too. They'll have a kids' play zone. School viewing plus lots of activities for the kids will be happening. A catered supper later on in the evening by the Harvest Eatery at the curling rink. And then a family dance with a live band, Navajo, at the curling rink as well, too. And Sunday, most people wrap things up on Sundays, but because it's a long weekend, Sunday is jam-packed with events as well. There's so much going on. We encourage you, if you are in the Val Marie area, if you're from Val Marie, if you know someone that's from Val Marie, make the trip out. It's going to be a blast. They got loads going on for their 100th anniversary celebration.
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10: Good morning, it's Eric Adam taking a look at your five-day forecast. There is a yellow warning for heat in effect across the southwest. Today is going to see a mix of sun and cloud with a 30% chance of showers early this morning and a risk of a thunderstorm clearing this morning with some local smoke. Wind southeast 30 kilometers an hour, gusting to 50, becoming southwest 20 near noon with a high of 32, humidex of 33, and a UV index of 8 or very high. Tonight, clear with some more local smoke, wind northwest 20 kilometers an hour, becoming light this evening and a low of 16. For Saturday, sunny, becoming a mix of sun and cloud near noon with some local smoke. Wind becoming southeast 20 kilometers an hour in the morning, then south 40, gusting to 60 in the afternoon with a high of 35 and a humidex of 37. For Sunday, sunny and a high of 27. Monday, a mix of sun and cloud with a high of 19. And on Tuesday, sunny and a high of 23. 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

0: milk to soft dough stage. Corn has really moved forward in a lot of areas, generally between that V12 stage to tassel, with those earliest fields beginning to silk. Canola is, again, very different stages across the province. With these high temperatures, the later seeded fields will definitely be bolting quite quickly.
1: Tice Masich with the Saskatchewan Ministry of Agriculture says most crops remain in good condition across the province, with many fields even rated excellent. He notes the recent hot, dry conditions have resulted in some heat stress starting to show up in crops in the southwest. For Golden West, I'm Glendalee Allen Vossler.
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10: Good morning, I'm Eric Adam. Swift Current's violent crime severity index increased in 2025, even as the city's overall crime severity index decreased. Staff Sergeant Evan Gordon says one incident had a major impact on the numbers.
11: The largest driving factor behind that rise was single homicide that occurred in the city in August of 2025. Homicide is the heaviest weighted crime that the CSI looks at. So anytime you see a homicide in a location, that's going to provide more weight to that violent crime rate.
10: Despite the increase, Gordon says robberies, serious assaults, and sexual exploitation of minors all declined compared to 2024, and Swift Current remains below the provincial average for violent crime severity. An Assiniboia woman was hit with

0: That's perfect. And for anyone who has not been to a mud bog or is familiar with a mud bog, tell me exactly what it is.
1: So we are set up with two pits. So it's kind of side-by-side mud flinging. They're 180 feet long. And it goes by time or distance. There'll be multiple crosses. So we've got anywhere from stock up to modified and open. So basically you can pull an old farm truck over the tree row, throw a set of tires on it and come run it. Or you've spent a bunch of money building a really nice truck and bring it out too.
0: That sounds great. Now, this is all coming up August the 1st and this weekend. And give me a bit of details about the time and where everything's happening, Ethan.
1: So registration for truck entries starts at 9:30 a.m. If you want to pre-register, you can get a hold of Evan Wedrick at 672-0113. We will be doing tech inspections at 10:30. The gates open to the general public at 11 a.m. Drivers meeting is at noon. And the Calcutta auction will start at 12:30 with the mud dogs starting right after the Calcutta.
0: That's awesome. And I believe you guys are going to have Beer Guardians, concession, ice cream truck, all that stuff there as well, right?
1: Yep. So we have the whole area of the spectators permitted. To the beer garden, we will have burgers, hot dogs, pop, all of that. And then liquid drip ice cream is coming as well.
0: That's perfect. Well, it sounds like it's going to be a great day. Was there anything else that you wanted to add about the event coming up, Ethan?
1: If you plan on coming, a couple of things to remember. There is no seating, so it's a bring-your-own-chair event. And also, there is no ATM on site, so bring some cash.
0: Bring cash and bring a chair.

0: December. There is no seating, so it's a bring your own chair event. And also, there's no ATM on site, so bring some cash.
1: Bring cash and bring a chair. I like it. All right. Well, thank you so much for your time this morning, Ethan. I really appreciate it.
0: No problem. Thank you very much for the call.
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7: Good morning, it's Eric Adam. Taking a look at your five-day forecast. There is a yellow warning for heat in effect in the southwest. Today is going to see a mix of sun and cloud with a 30% chance of showers early this morning and a risk of a thunderstorm. Clearing up this morning with some local smoke. Wind southeast 30 kilometers an hour, gusting to 50, becoming southwest 20 near noon, with a high of 32, a humidex of 33, and a UV index of 8 or very high. Tonight, clear with some more local smoke. Wind northwest 20 kilometers an hour, becoming light this evening, and a low of 16. For Saturday, sunny, becoming a mix of sun and cloud near noon with some local smoke. Wind becoming southeast 20 kilometers an hour in the morning, then south 40, gusting to 60 in the afternoon, with a high of 35 and a humidex of 37. Sunday, sunny and a high of 27. Monday, a mix of sun and cloud with a high of 19. And on Tuesday, sunny and a high of 23. 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

0: Shania Twain, Any Man of Mine, on Country 94.1, Country 1490. Good morning, my name is Chris. Appreciate you tuning in with me here on the morning show, powered by Canadian Tire. 7:23 right now as we trek along on the finally Friday edition of the show. 18 in Swift, 14 in Shaunavon. A yellow warning for heat is in effect for the areas, hitting highs of 32 and 33 respectively today. So she's going to be warm. A little bit more breeze in Swift Current than there will be in Shaunavon. Shaunavon's looking at a little bit of a lighter wind schedule on the day today. And then hot on Saturday as well before the weekend starts to cool off. And when I say cool off, surprisingly, 19 is the high on Monday, which will be a stark difference feeling-wise from 35 degrees on Saturday. Full details in your 5-day forecast coming up in a few moments time. But joining me in studio at this time right now, we've got our morning man on the news team, Mr. Eric Adam. Good morning, sir.
1: Good morning, Chris. How are you?
0: I am hungry. That's how I am. And excited for today's Taste of Summer Charity Barbecue presented by Lens Plumbing and Heating.
1: Me too. Always a good time. Are we doing burgers or hot dogs this time? I'm not sure.
0: It's burger action. You can, for a minimum $10 donation, you can grab yourself burgers, a drink, and some chips, and 100%

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1: See, I'm about as classic can get. Your cheddar cheese, little lettuce, little tomato, maybe some bacon if you got it, and then all your condiments, your mustard, your ketchup, and your relish.
2: You had me till relish. Can't do relish. Relish is a pickle relative, and pickles are disgusting.
1: I see. I still don't get that. What
2: Nobody
1: is it?
2: Does.
1: What is it about pickles that you just don't like?
2: They're gross. They taste horrible. They look terrible. They smell worse than they look. They already look bad. So do you want me to keep going? Pickles suck. So, I hate pickles.
1: But do you like other pickled things?
2: No. Like pickle as a general. If you eliminate pickle out of the world, I will be a happy person.
1: See, I'm a fan of nachos, and when I eat nachos, I always put a couple pickled jalapenos on there. So you wouldn't do that?
2: I'll put jalapenos on there, but by themselves. No pickled.
1: No pickled jalapenos.
2: No, not for this guy.
1: That's just so backwards to me, but
2: I'm a mystery wrapped in a bubble, my friend. You'll never figure it out.
1: Mystery wrapped in an enigma, wrapped in a, I don't know, something.
2: Tortilla shell.
1: Yeah, there you go. A nice mystery burrito.
2: There we go. 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
7: Good morning. I'm Eric Adam. Swift Current's Crime Severity Index dropped for the second straight year in 2025. Stats Canada says the city's overall index fell from 108.4 to 102.7, a decline of just over 5% from last year and nearly 10% since 2023. Staff Sergeant Evan Gordon of the Swift Current Municipal RCMP says the drop came from declines in several key crime categories.
8: And when we look at why we saw that decrease, largely driven by things like a drop in break and enters, fewer robberies in the city, and fewer serious assaults.
7: Swift Current's crime severity index also remains well below the Saskatchewan average of 146.6. On Wednesday, Coronach RCMP received a report of a suspicious vehicle, which was later located by Assiniboia RCMP, who conducted a traffic stop in the RM of Lake of the Rivers. Police located copper wire, a wire stripping device, and break-in instruments, arresting the driver identified as 45-year-old Natasha Wagner. She received three charges and two driving tickets, including for driving without a license and without registration. Wagner will appear in Assiniboia court September 10th. The city of Swift Current says repairs are underway after one of its Saskability's transit buses was taken out of service. Manager of Streets and Roadways Ryan Verstegen says the bus is currently out of operation because of an air conditioning issue. He says there's no estimate on when the bus will return to service.
9: This depends on several factors, including the severity of the repairs, parts, lead times, and whether the unit can be

That's Taylor Swift, I Knew It, I Knew You, on Country 94.1, Country 1490. Good morning, my name is Chris, along with you here in the morning show, powered by Canadian Tire. Appreciate you tuning in with me this morning. 7:43, and it is time for our favorite time of the day. It's time to do a little celebrating with birthdays and anniversaries, starting out with the other celebrities that are celebrating this long weekend on Friday, July 31st. So today, Mark Cuban, celebrating birthday number 68, philanthropist and businessman Mark Cuban. Actor Wesley Snipes, celebrating birthday number 64. On Saturday, August the 1st, Jason Momoa is celebrating birthday number 47, and actor Max Carver

0: celebrating 38. Moving on to birthdays on Sunday, August the 2nd, director and actor Kevin Smith is 56. Actor Sam Worthington is 50. And on Monday, long weekend Monday, August the 3rd, Tom Brady is 49 and Mike Holmes is 63. Mike Holmes, I think he's got to be like one of, if not the only, general contractor that made it onto the celebrity birthday list. Those are the other celebrities celebrating. Having a look, see now with the local celebs, the ones that matter the most. On Friday, Dwayne and Joby Regeer celebrate their 22nd anniversary. Happy 22nd to Dwayne and Joby. Wishing you a wonderful year ahead from Uncle Stan and Auntie Shirley. Mayel Cornelson is celebrating birthday number 14. Happy 14th birthday. Have a great time enjoying your day at the lake. With love from Mom, Dad, and Rachel. Corey and Tara are celebrating their 22nd anniversary. Happy 22nd to Corey and Tara. Enjoy your day with love from Mom and Dad. Moving on now to Saturday, August the 1st. Karen Fox is celebrating her birthday then. Happy birthday, Karen. Wishing you a fantastic day and a year filled with happiness from Stan and Shirley. Brody Graham is 37 years old. Happy birthday, Dad. Hope you have a great day on Saturday. Love, Zoe, Sloan, and the rest of your family. And also celebrating on Saturday is Jackson Button, 13 years old. Happy 13th, Jackson. Hope your day is a special one with lots of love from Mom and Dad, Ella and Ethan. And birthdays being celebrated on Sunday, August the 2nd. Lionel and Jean Regeer celebrate their 51st anniversary. Happy anniversary, Lionel and Jean. Wishing you a wonderful year ahead from Stan and Shirley. And Kyra Regeer is 23. Hope you have a wonderful, happy birthday and an awesome year from Mom, Dad, Jordan, Caden, Wade, Karen, Haley, Reed, Grandma, and Grandpa. And more birthday wishes and lots of love coming from Mom, Dad, Jordan, Caden, and Dexter. And those are your celebrities, the local ones anyway, that are celebrating birthdays and anniversaries today. And a big congratulations goes out to our birthday of the day winner today. 14 years old on today, Mayel Cornelson. Happy birthday. You have earned yourself a gift certificate to the Pioneer Co-op Bakery. Remember, we love to celebrate our birthdays, but we can't do them if we don't know about them. So give us a call at 306-773-0941. Text the details on the Full Line Ag text line or head on over to Swift Current Online and click the greeting zone.
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3: Good morning, it's Eric Adam taking a look at your five-day forecast. There is a yellow warning for heat in effect across the southwest. Today is going to see a mix of sun and cloud with a 30% chance of showers early this morning and a risk of a thunderstorm clearing this morning with some local smoke. Wind southeast 30 kilometers an hour, gusting to 50, becoming southwest 20 near noon with a high of 32, humidex of 33, and a UV index of 8 or very high. Tonight, clear with some more local smoke, wind northwest 20 kilometers an hour, becoming light this evening and a low of 16. For Saturday, sunny, becoming a mix of sun and cloud near noon with some local smoke. Wind becoming southeast 20 kilometers an hour in the morning, then south 40, gusting to 60 in the afternoon with a high of 35 and a humidex of 37. For Sunday, sunny and a high of 27. Monday, a mix of sun and cloud with a high of 19. And on Tuesday, sunny and a high of 23. 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

0: 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We'll tell you how you can grab some of those coming up after 8.
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2: 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And the city of Swift Current says repairs are underway after one of its Saskability's transit buses was taken out of service. 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
1: Good morning, I'm Eric Adam. Swift Current's Violent Crime Severity Index increased in 2025, even as the city's overall crime severity index decreased. Staff Sergeant Evan Gordon says one incident had a major impact on the numbers.
2: The largest driving factor behind that rise was single homicide that occurred in the city in August of 2025. Homicide is the heaviest weighted crime that the CSI looks at. So anytime you see a homicide

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1: And it's Megan Maroney, Am I Okay? On Country 94.1, Country 1490. Good morning, it is Chris along with you here in the morning show, powered by Canadian Tire. Appreciate you tuning in with me today. Downtown Smith Current currently sitting at a 18 degree temperature in Shaunavon. They are sitting at 15. A yellow warning for heat, though, is very much in effect right now. 32, 33, the expected highs throughout the day today, dropping down to about 16 degrees tomorrow, with Saturday in Shaunavon hitting 37. Smith Current going to be 35, so not quite as hot as initially forecast, but still, 35 is nothing to sneeze at. That's going to be very hot weather. Local smoke will be in the air as well, too, before things start to cool as the long weekend rolls through. 27 on Sunday. Monday, looking at a high of only 19 in the Swift Current area. Shaunavon going to be sitting at 21, so still decent, but regardless, temperatures definitely dipping from this this bit of heat that we've been having lately. Full details, of course, are available by checking out the Canada West Harvest Center local weather page on Swift Current Online. Well, the Swift Current 57s are in action tonight at Mitchell Field, and they are looking to continue to make their push for the playoffs. They are only 1.5 games behind Weyburn now after defeating them the last couple days in their own barns. Those are huge, huge games to win, gaining some substantial ground on them, and now sit only 1.5 games behind with 6 left in the regular season. Tonight, they are playing host to Saskatoon at Mitchell Field for Family Friday. This is a must-watch game. It's going to be a blast to catch the 57s in action. 3 home games left. They're on the road to Medicine Hat on Saturday, and then in Okotoks on Sunday before coming back home Tuesday to host 2 in a row for the last 2 games of the season, the regular season anyway, against Medicine Hat. So come out, cheer on your 57s, and if you would like to attend the game, head on over to our social channels on Facebook and Instagram. Your chance to win a pair of tickets is up.
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16 years young, she thinks she's grown. We're all first car, first date, WLD on a license plate. Now ain't life crazy? Yeah.

0: Della Smith and the CRZY is on Country 94.1, Country 1490. Thank you so much. CTRY. No. His song's called CRZY, so I was trying to think of a creative way to call Country 94.1, so like CTRY.
1: Kurtry.
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1: We have ham and cheeses.
0: It's Chris along with you joining me in studio. We've got, I forgot your name.
1: Ham and cheeses.
0: Hayden Michaels, ham and cheeses is along with us this morning. Is your dog a mix of other dogs? It's National Mutt Day, so that's what I'm asking.
1: Yeah, that's Murph.
0: Oh, okay. Well, there you go. You can celebrate Murphy today. National Mutt Day.
1: He ate 3 books yesterday while I was gone.
0: He ate 3 books?
1: Books.
0: Like 8, like books.
1: Yeah.
0: Did he become smarter?
1: No.
0: Oh.
1: What he became was outside while I vacuumed.
0: There we go. That's good. It's also National Talk in an Elevator Day.
1: Oh, man. It's so awkward.
0: It's awkward if you don't know the person and the initial hi falls flat.
1: Yeah. Yeah.
0: When you're like, hi, like...
1: It's worse when you're like on your phone, you have headphones in or something. Someone's like, hey. You're like, hmm? And they're like, hey, what are you looking at? I'm looking at Nanya. Nanya business.
0: Is that what you drop? You drop that line off in the elevator at work here?
1: No,
0: with your coworkers?
1: That's David. That's our manager. He's straight up in his phone like, don't talk to me until my shift starts.
0: Yeah. I don't exist. It's like people with coffee. I don't exist until I've had a cup of coffee.
1: Yeah.
0: And it's also my favorite, Shredded Wheat Day.
1: What?
0: I enjoy eating shredded wheat.
1: What are you, a cow?
0: No, I'm 42 and I stay regular.
1: Say moo.
0: Say moo. I actually do anytime we pass cows because I'm preparing for them to eventually take over the world, so.
1: All right. Well, there's a lot to unpack there.
0: Okay, Mr. Conspiracy Theory Man.
1: You're the one who just said you think they're taking over the world.
0: I don't think. I know. No. It's just a matter of time.
1: The cows are going to come at us and be like, you are what you eat and you ate a burger. You're one of us now. Let's go.
0: No, man. I'll be like heralded because I said moo and I give them the respect.
1: Sorry. What was the word you just tried to use?
0: Heralded.
1: Heralded?
0: I'll say what I want. All right. I'm done with this. This is going south. So fast.
1: We're not having any luck milking this joke.
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3: 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And an Assiniboia woman was hit with a trio of charges and 2 tickets after a traffic stop uncovered copper wire and an unregistered vehicle. Some of the stories that you can find on SwiftCurrentOnline.com.
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11: Good morning, I'm Eric Adam. Swift Current's Crime Severity Index dropped for the second straight year in 2025. Stats Canada says the city's overall index fell from 108.4 to 102.7, a decline of just over 5% from last year and nearly 10% since 2023. Staff Sergeant Evan Gordon of the Swift Current Municipal RCMP says the drop came from declines in several key crime categories.
12: And when we look at why we saw that decrease, largely driven by

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2: Good morning, it's Eric Adam taking a look at your five-day forecast. There is a yellow warning for heat in effect across the southwest. Today is going to see a mix of sun and cloud with a 30% chance of showers early this morning and a risk of a thunderstorm clearing this morning with some local smoke. Wind southeast 30 kilometers an hour, gusting to 50, becoming southwest 20 near noon with a high of 32, humidex of 33, and a UV index of 8 or very high. Tonight, clear with some more local smoke, wind northwest 20 kilometers an hour, becoming light this evening and a low of 16. For Saturday, sunny, becoming a mix of sun and cloud near noon with some local smoke. Wind becoming southeast 20 kilometers an hour in the morning, then south 40, gusting to 60 in the afternoon with a high of 35 and a humidex of 37. For Sunday, sunny and a high of 27. Monday, a mix of sun and cloud with a high of 19. And on Tuesday, sunny and a high of 23. 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

0: Kreider, Faith, and Betty on Country 94.1, Country 1490. Good morning. It is Chris moving along with you here in the morning show, powered by Canadian Tire. Thanks so much for tuning in with me today. 20 degrees in downtown Swift Current, 18 out in Shaunavon, hitting highs of 32 and 33. That yellow warning for heat is in effect right now, but that will dissipate come Sunday. Not tomorrow. Tomorrow's going to be hot too, but Sunday it cools off. Monday, your long weekend Monday for Labor Day. 19 in Swift Current, dips quite a bit, 21 in the Shaunavon area. Those details all available in your five-day forecast coming up in just a few moments' time. But Saturday, tomorrow, Simi is getting ready to rock their Summer Sizzler. It is their 8th annual Summer Sizzler Cabaret. Rib Rash in Bakersfield going to be playing the night away. The Doors and the Bands will be starting right around 8 o'clock. Tickets are only $35 each. They will be available at the door. You can grab them ahead of time if you want to, but there will also be an ATM available and a food truck on site. It's planning to be an absolutely blast of a time. It is each and every year they do it, and the phrasing sizzler is going to be accurate because it's going to be hot on Saturday, so make sure water is your jam because it may be needed. Nonetheless, lots of fun happening at the Simi Summer Sizzler. If you want any more details, you can contact Connie at 306-741-5012.
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0: That's the James Barker Band, and After Dark on Country 94.1, Country 1490. My name is Chris. Appreciate you tuning in with me here in the morning show as we just about hit our 9 o'clock hour, your information update. News, weather, and sports is all coming up in just a few moments' time, so stay tuned for that. On the way after 9 o'clock, we're going to tackle our question of the day and talk a little bit more about the Taste of Summer Charity Barbecue. That's coming up later on today. We're looking forward to it. Those details around the corner.
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2: 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And the city of Swift Current says repairs are underway after one of its Saskability's transit buses was taken out of service. 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
2: Good morning. I'm Eric Adam. Swift Current's violent crime severity index increased in 2025, even as the city's overall crime severity index decreased. Staff Sergeant Evan Gordon says one incident had a major impact on the numbers.
10: The largest driving factor behind that rise was single homicide that occurred in the city in August of 2025. Homicide is the heaviest weighted crime that the CSI looks at. So anytime you see a homicide in a location, that's going to provide more weight to that violent crime rate.
2: Despite the increase, Gordon says robberies, serious assaults, and sexual exploitation of minors all declined compared to 2024, and Swift Current remains below the provincial average for violent crime severity. An Assiniboia woman was hit with a trio of charges and two tickets after a traffic stop uncovered copper wire and an unregistered vehicle. 45-year-old Natasha Wagner was arrested Wednesday in the RM of Lake of the Rivers when RCMP performed a traffic stop on a vehicle matching the description of a suspicious report. Assiniboia RCMP recovered a large quantity of copper wire, a wire stripping device, and break-in instruments from the vehicle. Wagner received charges including break and enter and tickets including driving without a license. She's set to appear in court September

0: Nathan Weeb says community support has become increasingly important.
1: Grants are harder to get these days, so we are definitely relying more on our community to support us.
0: Today's barbecue features burgers, chips, and a drink, with proceeds staying right here in the community. The 8th annual Simi Summer Sizzler is right around the corner, bringing a night of music, mingling, and community spirit to Simi. Trampas LaSalle, president of the Simi Recreation Board, shares that the event will be held at Simi Community Hall from 8 p.m. to around 1:30 or 2 in the morning.
2: It's our 8th annual Sizzler this weekend. I guess by the forecast, there truly will be a Sizzler this year. We've got two bands coming out, some food available. Beer will be cold and should be a good time.
0: LaSalle says beverages will be available, as well as cabs for a safe ride home. And the change in the weather to hot, dry conditions after weeks of scattered showers can be a breeding ground for disease, especially in pulses. Dr. Shama Chatterton, a research scientist with Agriculture and Agri-Food Canada, says while growers have been monitoring for root rot, it can become more apparent after wet conditions are followed by heat.
3: The root rots can sometimes get worse, you know, if it's been, they've had a period of wetness and then it gets really hot and dry. Root rots can actually get worse because then they don't have that root system to deal with the hot, dry conditions.
0: Chatterton says crop performance over the coming weeks will depend heavily on weather conditions.
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5: I'm Colin Powers with a look at sports. The Swift Current 57s continued their playoff push last night with a 14-9 win over the Weyburn Beavers. Hometown product Hudson Unger led the offense, going 3-for-5 with a triple-double RBI and 2 runs scored. Shaunovan's Mason Fowser made his season debut on the mound, allowing just 1 run over 5 innings while striking out 4. The 57s broke the game open with 6 runs in the third.

0: here.
1: That's Cameron Whitcomb and Kingdom of Fear on Country 94.1, Country 1490. Good morning. My name is Chris. Appreciate you tuning in with me here on the morning show, the finally Friday edition of the show, powered by Canadian Tire. Always appreciate you allowing me to be a part of your day today. 9:21 as we mosey on through into the long weekend, the good old Labor Day long weekend. And with that, of course, folks are going to be out and about camping this weekend, and it's good to know ahead of time what is and isn't allowed. And yes, the government of Saskatchewan actually has a fire ban and fire restriction map on their site. So if you Google search Saskatchewan fire bans, it'll be the first one that pops up. And you can actually see, if you are heading out camping in any of these locations, what is open and available. So, a good example, they've got Saskatchewan Landing Provincial Park right now is under a fire restriction. So there are certain things that you can utilize if having a campfire, but there's also

0: some that you cannot as well. So that under a fire restriction. Fox Valley is currently under a fire ban, as well as the community of Maple Creek is under a fire ban as well, too. Those are the only spots that are presently located under the fire ban. So if you are camping out in those areas, just be aware that there will be restrictions and bans in place at the different locations, and encourage you to double check for yourself and to see exactly what potentially is banned as well where you are headed for the weekend.
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3: This is Clint with Shaunavan Live. I'm here with Aurora at Prairie Roads Market. 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
4: Yeah, so we have like cases of peaches, nectarines, blueberries, and then in the coming week, we'll have cases of tomatoes and pickling cukes will be ready. 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
3: Now is the time. 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
6: Good morning, it's Eric Adam. Take a look at your 5-day forecast. There is a yellow warning for heat in effect in the southwest. Today is going to see a mix of sun and cloud with a 30% chance of showers early this morning and a risk of a thunderstorm. Clearing up this morning with some local smoke. Wind southeast 30 kilometers an hour, gusting to 50, becoming southwest 20 near noon, with a high of 32, a humidex of 33, and a UV index of 8 or very high. Tonight, clear with some more local smoke. Wind northwest 20 kilometers an hour, becoming light this evening, and a low of 16. For Saturday, sunny, becoming a mix of sun and cloud near noon with some local smoke. Wind becoming southeast 20 kilometers an hour in the morning, then south 40, gusting to 60 in the afternoon, with a high of 35 and a humidex of 37. Sunday, sunny and a high of 27. Monday, mix of sun and cloud with a high of 19. And on Tuesday, sunny and a high of 23. 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

0: Country 1490. My name is Chris. Thank you so much for tuning in with me here in the morning show, powered by Canadian Tire. 9:37 right now. As we mosey along, we've got a yellow warning for heat in effect on the day today, hitting 32 degrees in swift current this afternoon. 33 out in the Shawnee of an area, so going to be another hot one today. Those details all available by checking out the Canada West Harvest Center local weather page on Swift Current Online, or, of course, in your five-day forecast, which is coming up in just a tick here. But the Saskatchewan Rough Riders getting set for Week 9 action on the road to Edmonton. This is a big game as we are in this portion of the season here. A big game for the West Division. Saskatchewan, of course, sitting in second place right now behind the first place Edmonton Elks. So how this one will go is yet to be seen, but I mean, there's going to be a whole lot of green in the crowd. It's just the right color green is the one we want to see. But a big matchup for sure as Saskatchewan looks to gain some ground. A win isn't going to plop them into first, though, because Edmonton still sits at a 6-1 record with Saskatchewan's 4-2. A win will maintain their second place position right now, but still pushes them a little bit higher than Winnipeg in the standings. And if you can beat Winnipeg in any way, shape, or form, I mean, really, that's what truly matters, isn't it?
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3: Good morning, it's Eric Adam taking a look at your five-day forecast. There is a yellow warning for heat in effect across the southwest. Today is going to see a mix of sun and cloud with a 30% chance of showers early this morning and a risk of a thunderstorm clearing this morning with some local smoke. Wind southeast 30 kilometers an hour, gusting to 50, becoming southwest 20 near noon with a high of 32, humidex of 33, and a UV index of 8 or very high. Tonight, clear with some more local smoke, wind northwest 20 kilometers an hour, becoming light this evening and a low of 16. For Saturday, sunny, becoming a mix of sun and cloud near noon with some local smoke. Wind becoming southeast 20 kilometers an hour in the morning, then south 40, gusting to 60 in the afternoon with a high of 35 and a humidex of 37. For Sunday, sunny and a high of 27. Monday, a mix of sun and cloud with a high of 19. And on Tuesday, sunny and a high of 23. 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

0: 27. Monday, a mix of sun and cloud with a high of 19. And on Tuesday, sunny and a high of 23. 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

Tennille Arts, Don't Ruin Flowers, on Country 94.1, Country 1490. My name is Chris. Appreciate you tuning in with me here on The Morning Show, powered by Canadian Tire. 10:13 right now as me mosey right along in a very warm Friday and expected lots of heat over the weekend as well, too. 35, the expected high on Saturday. 36 out in the Shawnee area on Saturday as well. But cooling off a little bit on Sunday and then much cooler on Monday. So we're currently dropping down to 19 as the expected high on your Saskatchewan day Monday. All those details in your five-day forecast coming up in just a little while. This song, originally written in 1981, was released by a couple of different people in that interim, Alabama being one of them, where it hit number one in both Canada and the U.S. Song of the South is on Country 94.1, Country 1490.

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2: Good morning, it's Eric Adam. Taking a look at your five-day forecast. There is a yellow warning for heat in effect in the southwest. Today is going to see a mix of sun and cloud with a 30% chance of showers early this morning and a risk of a thunderstorm. Clearing up this morning with some local smoke. Wind southeast 30 kilometers an hour, gusting to 50, becoming southwest 20 near noon, with a high of 32, a humid index of 33, and a UV index of 8 or very high. Tonight, clear with some more local smoke. Wind northwest 20 kilometers an hour, becoming light this evening, and a low of 16. For Saturday, sunny, becoming a mix of sun and cloud near noon with some local smoke. Wind becoming southeast 20 kilometers an hour in the morning, then south 40, gusting to 60 in the afternoon, with a high of 35 and a humid index of 37. Sunday, sunny and a high of 27. Monday, mix of sun and cloud with a high of 19. And on Tuesday, sunny and a high of 23. For local news, weather, and sports anytime, or to stream local radio anywhere, make sure you're checking out SwiftCurrentOnline.com or downloading your Swift Current Online app.
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1: 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It makes an interesting point. When was the last time you asked someone to help you with a task, even though you were entirely capable of doing it alone? 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
1: Good morning, I'm Eric Adam. Swift Current's Violent Crime Severity Index increased in 2025, even as the city's overall crime severity index decreased. Staff Sergeant Evan Gordon says one incident had a major impact on the numbers.
2: The largest driving factor behind that rise was single homicide that occurred in the city in August of 2025. Homicide is the heaviest weighted crime

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2: Good morning, it's Eric Adam. Take a look at your five-day forecast. There is a yellow warning for heat in effect in the southwest. Today is going to see a mix of sun and cloud with a 30% chance of showers early this morning and a risk of a thunderstorm. Clearing up this morning with some local smoke. Wind southeast 30 kilometers an hour, gusting to 50, becoming southwest 20 near noon, with a high of 32, a humid index of 33, and a UV index of 8 or very high. Tonight, clear with some more local smoke. Wind northwest 20 kilometers an hour, becoming light this evening, and a low of 16. For Saturday, sunny, becoming a mix of sun and cloud near noon with some local smoke. Wind becoming southeast 20 kilometers an hour in the morning, then south 40, gusting to 60 in the afternoon, with a high of 35 and a humid index of 37. Sunday, sunny and a high of 27. Monday, mix of sun and cloud with a high of 19. And on Tuesday, sunny and a high of 23. 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

Josh Stumpf and Johnny Walker, back to me on Country 94.1, Country 1490. My name is Chris. Appreciate you tuning in with me here on the morning show, powered by Canadian Tire. This song originally recorded and released in 1975 by Mr. Elvis Presley, but was redone by a little-known country artist named Travis Tritt in 1993. 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
7: Good morning, it's Eric Adam. Taking a look at your five-day forecast. There is a yellow warning for heat in effect in the southwest. Today is going to see a mix of sun and cloud with a 30% chance of showers early this morning and a risk of a thunderstorm. Clearing up this morning with some local smoke. Wind southeast 30 kilometers an hour, gusting to 50, becoming southwest 20 near noon, with a high of 32, a humid index of 33, and a UV index of 8 or very high. Tonight, clear with some more local smoke. Wind northwest 20 kilometers an hour, becoming light this evening and a low of 16. For Saturday, sunny, becoming a mix of sun and cloud near noon with some local smoke. Wind becoming southeast 20 kilometers an hour in the morning and south 40, gusting to 60 in the afternoon with a high of 35 and a humid index of 37. Sunday, sunny and a high of 27. Monday, a mix of sun and cloud with a high of 19. And on Tuesday, sunny and a high of 23. 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

0: 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Did you know that severe, untreated hearing loss increases your risk of dementia by 5 times? 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
1: Good morning, it's Eric Adam taking a look at your 5-day forecast. There is a yellow warning for heat in effect across the southwest. Today is going to see a mix of sun and cloud with a 30% chance of showers early this morning and a risk of a thunderstorm clearing this morning with some local smoke. Wind southeast 30 kilometers an hour, gusting to 50, becoming southwest 20 near noon with a high of 32, humidex of 33, and a UV index of 8 or very high. Tonight, clear with some more local smoke, wind northwest 20 kilometers an hour, becoming light this evening and a low of 16. For Saturday, sunny, becoming a mix of sun and cloud near noon with some local smoke. Wind becoming southeast 20 kilometers an hour in the morning, then south 40, gusting to 60 in the afternoon with a high of 35 and a humidex of 37. For Sunday, sunny and a high of 27. Monday, a mix of sun and cloud with a high of 19. And on Tuesday, sunny and a high of 23. 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

0: Saskatchewan Day long weekend. Look forward to chatting with you Wednesday morning in the show. And as always, it's not goodbye, but we'll see you later.
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2: The RCMP and Swift Current are warning people about intersections and a recent rise in collisions at them. And water hemlock is amongst the plants that people are being warned against harvesting unless they're able to properly identify them. 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
5: 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So make sure you stop on by. For only $10, you can get a burger, pop, and a bag of chips, and all of that money is going right into the center, so it's for such a good cause. And of course, we also have a bunch of different draws that you can enter, some that Lens Plumbing and Heating is hosting, and we also have the Southwest Explorer truck here with that QR code. And this week we're giving away $250 in gift cards to Treen Packers, which is from our friends at Swift Current Diesel. And we are also giving away a $250 Pioneer Co-op gift card. So you have the opportunity to eat some great food and also maybe win some awesome prizes if you head on down to the Taste of Summer Barbecue in front of the credit union.

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0: Friday, July 31st, Tam, Sharon, Church. August long weekend is upon us. We're right smack dab in the middle of summer. Although, if you have American friends or you follow American influencers, they're starting to get ready for back to school middle of August. But we still have tons of time for lake days, family road trips, bike rides, barbecues. And we really do try to cram in as many outdoor adventures as we can in these couple of months, don't we? Well, you gotta. It seems like every year those leaves start falling earlier and earlier. Or maybe it just feels that way. But it is still summer. Don't let the back to school signs and fall decor fool ya. I know you can practically smell the pumpkin spice lattes already, but we must resist the urge to give into autumn. Let's enjoy the summer while it's still here.
1: Agronomists are encouraging farmers to spend more time scouting fields as disease concerns mount across the prairies. Dr. Shama Chatterton is a research scientist with Agriculture and Agri-Food Canada.
2: Has the canopy closed? What's that leaf wetness and humidity in the canopy? If you're kind of walking through your field and your pants are getting wet, even if it's hot and dry out in the air, you know, and that canopy, if there's moisture there, those are really kind of the key conditions for disease to develop.
1: She says those conditions can favor diseases ranging from Ascochyta to Sclerotinia and Botrytis. She notes while growers have been monitoring for root rot, it can become more apparent after the wet conditions.

0: are followed by this kind of heat.
1: The root rots can sometimes get worse, had a period of wetness, and then it gets really hot and dry. Root rots can actually get worse because then they don't have that root system to deal with the hot, dry conditions.
0: For Golden West, I'm Glendalee Allen Bossler.
2: Heartland Livestock Market Report. Brett Jensen reporting from the Swift Current Yards 300 head on offer this week, and here's how it went. Good cows are trading from 250 to 262 with some breed brocks going out to breed again, 280 to $3 a pound. The medium cows trading from $1.70 up to 250. Heiferettes trading from 350 to 420 a pound, and the good bulls trading from 260 to 290 with sales on some real good high yielding bulls trading up to 313. This weekend, we look forward to seeing all of you out at the Herbert Stampede. At the gates open tomorrow for the 2 o'clock rodeo. That'll be Saturday and Sunday. Good rodeo at the Herbert Stampede. See you there.
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10: For today, a yellow heat warning back in effect for Swift Current with sunshine, local smoke, and a high of 32. For tonight, clear skies with still some smoke lingering and a low of 16. Tomorrow, the weekend starts off, and so does the month of August, with sunshine and then a mix of sun and cloud in the afternoon, getting to a high of 35. Sunday, it's going to be sunny and a high of 27. Monday, it's going to be a mix of sun and cloud and a high of 19. Tuesday, we're back at work with some sunshine and a high of 23. 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

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Hey, I'm Sharon Church. 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I'll tell you why after Riley Green, but first, here's Evan Burrison.

0: Are you an on-time person or are you always late? Hey, I'm Sharon Church. Did you know that people who are habitually late are actually living longer? Why is that? Well, because their stress levels are lower. They're not freaking out that they're late. They don't care. They'll get there when they get there. The ones who arrive super early, I imagine, are also pretty chill. Like they've got plenty of time to sit and relax and get settled. You ever meet someone who arrives just on time or maybe just like a smidgen late? They are the most stressed out people. You should see them just moments before they walk through the door. They're losing their minds. These are my people.
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5: Hi, my name is Nathan. I work at the center, and we're really excited to have people here down at the Credit Union for some burgers. 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We do a lot of programming during the summer, during the winter times, and it's really important to give our kids an opportunity to go to a place that is safe and have fun with volunteers that love to connect and create a safe space for kids in Swift Current.
4: Incredible. So definitely come on down to the barbecue. That money is going to such a great cause. And we also have a couple of different raffles that you can enter. So you have great food and the chance to win some great prizes. So head on down to the Taste of Summer Barbecue.
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6: For today, a yellow heat

0: Morning back in effect for Swift Current with sunshine, local smoke, and a high of 32. For tonight, clear skies with still some smoke lingering and a low of 16. Tomorrow, the weekend starts off, and so does the month of August, with sunshine and then a mix of sun and cloud in the afternoon, getting to a high of 35. Sunday, it's going to be sunny and a high of 27. Monday, it's going to be a mix of sun and cloud and a high of 19. Tuesday, we're back at work with some sunshine and a high of 23. 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

0: or glass half empty sort of person. Hey, I'm Sharon Church. One way to find out is to ask yourself this question. Is summer half over or do we still have half a summer left? We still have half a summer left. We also have lots of great tunes coming up before 1 o'clock. Stick around for Bobby Wills, Won't You Be Mine, Zach McPhee, Who Knew, and John Morgan with Jason Aldean. Friends Like That coming up next.
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2: Those fond of harvesting wild plants are being cautioned against doing so unless they're able to identify the dangerous ones, such as water hemlock. And some recent donations have been made on behalf of the 55 and up summer games in Swift Current to various local institutes. 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

0: 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Now, if you can't make it out to the barbecue, I'm also going to be at the Herbert Stampede later tonight, starting at 6. 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And I'm also going to be going to a bunch of other events this weekend. So check out the Southwest Explorer page on Swift Current Online or on Instagram. 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
1: Jade Eagleson shaking in them boots. Sam Sharon Church. Owen Wrigling, Love, Hate, Love up ahead. But first, here's Stella Lefty with Boston. On a train.

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7: For today, a yellow heat warning back in effect for Swift Current with sunshine, local smoke, and a high of 32. For tonight, clear skies with still some smoke lingering and a low of 16. Tomorrow, the weekend starts off, and so does the month of August, with sunshine and then a mix of sun and cloud in the afternoon, getting to a high of 35. Sunday, it's going to be sunny and a high of 27. Monday, it's going to be a mix of sun and cloud and a high of 19. Tuesday, we're back at work with some sunshine and a high of 23. For local news, weather, and sports, make sure to download your Swift Current online app.
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6: For today, a yellow heat warning back in effect for Swift Current with sunshine, local smoke, and a high of 32. For tonight, clear skies with still some smoke lingering and a low of 16. Tomorrow, the weekend starts off, and so does the month of August, with sunshine and then a mix of sun and cloud in the afternoon, getting to a high of 35. Sunday, it's going to be sunny and a high of 27. Monday, it's going to be a mix of sun and cloud and a high of 19. Tuesday, we're back at work with some sunshine and a high of 23. 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
1: Good afternoon. This is Hayden Michaels. SwiftCurrent RCMP say enforcement alone isn't enough to stop dangerous driving at city intersections. Since the start of the year, officers have handed out 81 tickets and 123 warnings for intersection-related offenses. Staff Sergeant Evan Gordon says drivers need to make safety their priority.
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0: 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Did you know that severe, untreated hearing loss increases your risk of dementia by 5 times? Let me help you hear better. 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
6: For today, a yellow heat warning back in effect for Swift Current with sunshine, local smoke, and a high of 32. For tonight, clear skies with still some smoke lingering and a low of 16. Tomorrow, the weekend starts off, and so does the month of August, with sunshine and then a mix of sun and cloud in the afternoon, getting to a high of 35. Sunday, it's going to be sunny and a high of 27. Monday, it's going to be a mix of sun and cloud and a high of 19. Tuesday, we're back at work with some sunshine and a high of 23. 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

Down at a local beer joint with a few of the guys. This cute little country girl caught my eye. And boy, let me tell you, she was the prettiest thing I'd ever seen in a pair of boots. 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

0: 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Did you know that severe, untreated hearing loss increases your risk of dementia by 5 times? 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
4: For today, a yellow heat warning back in effect for Swift Current with sunshine, local smoke, and a high of 32. For tonight, clear skies with still some smoke lingering and a low of 16. Tomorrow, the weekend starts off, and so does the month of August, with sunshine and then a mix of sun and cloud in the afternoon, getting to a high of 35. Sunday, it's going to be sunny and a high of 27. Monday, it's going to be a mix of sun and cloud and a high of 19. Tuesday, we're back at work with some sunshine and a high of 23. 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
5: You want me to talk about the debauchery in the different buildings?
6: 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The debauchery we did here.
5: How old do you think I am?
6: Oh, man. Was color photos a thing when you were a kid?
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7: Coach Jared has really done a great job bringing in good guys, bringing in guys that can play ball, but that can also, like, be good teammates and be good brothers, like, for the people that are surrounding you. 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
6: What is it about pickles that you just don't like?
5: They're gross. They taste horrible. They look terrible. 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So do you want me to keep going? Pickles suck. So, I hate pickles.
6: But do you like other pickled things?
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5: pretty impressive. 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

0: How long does it take you to finally relax when you're on vacation? Chat about that after Carter Faith, but first, here's Alan Jackson.
1: This old bar stool's feeling high as I started sinking lower.

0: does it take for you to finally relax when you're on vacation? Hey, I'm Sharon Church. Well, for the typical person, it's about 4 days. 4 days, that's a long time. But it takes people that long until they can stop thinking about work. That means that on a 7-day vacation, there are only 3 days when people feel relaxed. Not me. No way. The moment we leave the clean house, it's got to be a clean house, with all the bags packed and I have a coffee in my hand, that's precisely when relaxation begins.
1: The strength of our community comes from the people who shape it. 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
7: For today, a yellow heat warning back in effect for Swift Current with sunshine, local smoke, and a high of 32. For tonight, clear skies with still some smoke lingering and a low of 16. Tomorrow, the weekend starts off, and so does the month of August, with sunshine and then a mix of sun and cloud in the afternoon, getting to a high of 35. Sunday, it's going to be sunny and a high of 27. Monday, it's going to be a mix of sun and cloud and a high of 19. Tuesday, we're back at work with some sunshine and a high of 23. 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

0: making quite the comeback, Hey, I'm Sharon Church. But did you know that only 6 movies released by U.S. studios have crossed the $2 billion mark? And James Cameron has directed 3 of them. In the 6th position, Avengers Infinity War from 2018. Then Star Wars The Force Awakens 2015. Titanic 1997. Number 3, Avatar The Way of Water 2022. The 2nd highest grossing film, Avengers Endgame in 2019. And the highest grossing film of all time, number 1, Avatar. The first one, 2009. At the time, Avatar became the fastest film to cross $1 billion, doing so in 19 days, and it eventually crossed $2 billion in 47 days.
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6: For today, a yellow heat warning back in effect for Swift Current with sunshine, local smoke, and a high of 32. For tonight, clear skies with still some smoke lingering and a low of 16. Tomorrow, the weekend starts off, and so does the month of August, with sunshine and then a mix of sun and cloud in the afternoon, getting to a high of 35. Sunday, it's going to be sunny and a high of 27. Monday, it's going to be a mix of sun and cloud and a high of 19. Tuesday, we're back at work with some sunshine and a high of 23. 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

0: Alice Smith, Use Me. I'm Sharon Church. Zach Top, Good Times and Town Lines up ahead. Speaking of which, if you're planning on attending a wedding, maybe it's your wedding this year, be sure to wear a lot of sunscreen so you don't have weird tan lines for your dress. It's too late for me, but maybe I can save someone else.
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2: Those fond of harvesting wild plants are being cautioned against doing so unless they're able to identify the dangerous ones, such as water hemlock. 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
9: 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The debauchery we did here.
8: How old do you think I am?
9: 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Was color photos a thing when you were a kid?
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10: Coach Jared has really done a great job bringing in good guys, bringing in guys that can play ball, but that can also like be good teammates and be good brothers like for the people that are surrounding you, and I think that's super important.
9: What is it about pickles that you just don't like?
8: 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Pickles suck. I hate pickles.
9: But do you like other pickled things?
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8: Pretty impressive. 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

0: Well, here we are, Friday, July 31st, Tam, Sharon, Church. August long weekend is upon us. We're almost there. We're right smack dab in the middle of summer. Although, if you have American friends or follow any American influencers, they're getting ready for school now. But there's still tons of time for us. Lake days, family road trips, bike rides, barbecues. We really do try to cram in as many outdoor adventures as we can in these couple of months, don't we? Because you gotta. It seems like every year those leaves start falling earlier and earlier. Or maybe it just feels that way. But it is still summer. Don't let the back to school signs and fall decor in the stores fool you. I know you can practically smell the pumpkin spice lattes already, but we must resist the urge to give in to autumn. Let's enjoy the summer while it's still here.
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5: For tonight, heat warning still in effect for Swift Current as we're looking like a low of 16 with some clear skies. For tomorrow, sunshine with clouds in the afternoon getting to a high of 35. Sunday looks like it'll be sunny and a high of 25. Monday, clearing skies and a high of 20. Tuesday, 26 and sunny. For local news, weather, and sports, make sure to download your Swift Current online app.
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and Allison Krauss do this life. I'm Sharon Church. Are you an on-time person or are you always late? Apparently, if you're always late, you might actually live longer. We'll chat more about that after Tucker Wetmore. But first, here's Josh Stumpf.

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4: For tonight, it's going to be a low of 16 out there with clear skies and still a heat warning in effect. For tomorrow, getting to a high of 35 here with sunshine, getting some clouds again in the afternoon. Sunday, it's going to be 25 and sunny. Monday, 20 degrees and clearing. By Tuesday, 26 with sunshine. For local news, weather, and sports at any time, download the Swift Current Online app.
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0: scouting fields as disease concerns mount across the prairies. Dr. Shama Chatterton is a research scientist with Agriculture and Agri-Food Canada.
1: Has the canopy closed? What's that leaf wetness and humidity in the canopy? If you're kind of walking through your field and your pants are getting wet, even if it's hot and dry out in the air, you know, and that canopy, if there's moisture there, those are really kind of the key conditions for disease to develop.
0: She says those conditions can favor diseases ranging from Ascochyta to Sclerotinia and Botrytis. She notes while growers have been monitoring for root rot, it can become more apparent after the wet conditions are followed by this kind of heat.
1: The root rot can sometimes get worse, had a period of wetness, and then it gets really hot and dry. Root rots can actually get worse because then they don't have that root system to deal with the hot, dry conditions.
0: For Golden West, I'm Glendalee Allen Vossler.
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4: You want me to talk about the debauchery in the different buildings?
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5: 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Was color photos a thing when you were a kid?
4: No, but that doesn't matter.
6: Coach Jared has really done a great job bringing in good guys, bringing in guys that can play ball, but that can also like be good teammates and be good brothers like for the people that are surrounding you. 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
4: 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They smell worse than they look. 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Pickles suck. So, I hate pickles.
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4: pretty impressive. 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

0: Hi, this is Chantel from Swift Hearing Centers. Did you know that severe, untreated hearing loss increases your risk of dementia by 5 times? 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
1: The Roman Colosseum, the Aqueduct of Segovia, the Pantheon. Tourists around the world travel to see these awe-inspiring structures still standing nearly 2 millennia after the height of the Roman Empire. How is this possible? The strength of Roman architecture has long confounded researchers, but now they're unraveling the mystery. The answer is self-healing concrete. The Romans used quicklime as a mortar, which reacts with the limestone in their concrete. When it rains, the quicklime reacts and recrystallizes as calcium carbonate fills the cracks and strengthens the structure over time. In Colossians, Paul gives the answer to standing strong in our faith over a lifetime. He says, "So then, just as you received Christ Jesus as Lord, continue to live your lives in Him, rooted and built up in Him, strengthened in the faith as you were taught, and overflowing with thankfulness." I'm David Wolin at haventoday.org.
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3: For tonight, heat warning still in effect for Swift Current as we're looking like a low of 16 with some clear skies. For tomorrow, sunshine with clouds in the afternoon getting to a high of 35. Sunday looks like it'll be sunny and a high of 25. Monday, clearing skies and a high of 20. Tuesday, 26 and sunny. For local news, weather and sports, make sure to download your Swift Current online app.
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0: Are you looking for wisdom for living in an immoral world? 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
2: I'm sure you've heard it said, my people you believe in, that it is more blessed to give than to

0: receive. And if you ever put that principle to test, you'll discover that it's true. I know you like to receive, and there's nothing wrong with that. It's blessed to receive, but it's more blessed to give. Because when you give, you set a chain reaction in place that doesn't stop. And I could tell you many stories about that, but we're going to stick with the scripture as we open our Bibles together today to 2 Corinthians chapter 9, a very famous passage for people who teach on stewardship. But this is about the stewardship of life, not just about the stewardship of your resources. So don't turn this off. Don't say, oh, he's going to talk about money, because I'm not. I'm going to talk about life and principles that will help you grow in your relationship with Christ and become the person you truly want to be. Just a few months ago, we embarked on a brand new initiative. We released our first ever fiction book. It was called Vanished, and it told the story of the rapture in incredible terms. It was just the first of three in this series of fiction books, and the second one has just now been released. It's called Shattered, and it is the story of what happens on earth after the rapture, from the rapture to the second coming of Christ. My friend Sam O'Neill wrote the fiction part of it. It's based upon the teaching that I have done in this section of Scripture. And this book, Shattered, a beautiful new book, is available to you for a gift of any size during this month. Please ask for your copy of Shattered when you make your gift today. I hope you'll take advantage of it. Get a copy of it by sending a gift of any size today to Turning Point to help us do the work that we do, sharing the gospel around the world. When you send your gift, ask for this book and it will be on its way. Well, here's our lesson for today, the last one in this series. Here is getting through giving from the Word of God.
1: Why is it more blessed to give than to receive? Because when you give, you receive. That's the whole thing. This truth that is more blessed to give than to receive is a paradox in the minds of most people today. The message of the paradox is here in Luke 6:38, but the meaning of it is basically described for us in a couple of passages in the New Testament, the first one being 2 Corinthians chapter 9. So if you have your Bible, you might want to turn over to 2 Corinthians chapter 9. And here we read in verse 6 of the 9th chapter, "But this I say, he who sows sparingly will reap sparingly, and he who sows bountifully will also reap bountifully." Now go back and read that verse with our two words. He who gives sparingly will also get sparingly, and he who gives bountifully will also get bountifully. You see, it's not the reapers who determine the harvest, it's the sowers. It's not the receivers who determine the harvest, it's the givers. Many Christians today need to learn the power of this. For as long as we hold on to things that God has given us, refusing to allow them back in to his program, we will never see the increase he wants to bless us with. But not only that, not only is it true that we receive if we give, but number two, we receive what we give. Galatians 6:8 says it this way, "For he who sows to his flesh will of the flesh reap corruption. But he who sows to the Spirit will of the Spirit reap everlasting life." What that says is we get not only if we give, we get what we give. In all the years that I have heard Luke 6:38 taught, and it's usually taught in every stewardship message somewhere along the way, people always talking about Luke 6:38, "Give and it shall be given to you." It's a great principle. And in all the years that I've heard it taught, I don't think I've ever heard anybody teach it in its context. Because in the context of Luke chapter 6, this little verse isn't about finances at all. It is a principle that works in the financial realm, but its primary meaning in Luke chapter 6 is something totally different. If you got your Bibles and you still have Luke 6:38 there, just go back and I want to read the verse before Luke 6:38. You'll see what I mean. Here's what it says. "Judge not, and you shall not be judged. Condemn not, and you shall not be condemned. Forgive, and you will be

forgiven. Give, and it will be given to you. Good measure, pressed down, shaken together, running over, will be put into your bosom. For with the same measure that you use, it will be measured back to you. You see, we receive if we give, and we receive what we give. Now notice, thirdly, we receive more than we give. In 2 Corinthians 9:10, it says, "Now may he who supplies seed to the sower and bread for the food supply and multiply the seed you have sown and increase the fruits of your righteousness." God has arranged for things to grow and develop. That's God's plan. If a farmer planted one kernel of corn and went out after the whole season and all he got back was one kernel of corn, that would be an exercise in futility. There would be no incentive in that at all. But if we sow, we will reap. And the Bible says we reap not only if we sow, and we get not only if we give, but we get what we give. And now here it says we get more than we give. Whatever you invest comes back to you in greater amounts. Whether it's an emotion, whether it's giving a gift, whether it's love, whatever it is, whatever you invest comes back. Over and over again, Paul uses this word for abundance. He wanted these believers to recognize the fact that when we invest with God, God always gives us back more than we invest. So you say to me, "Pastor, what does that mean?" Well, listen to this passage of scripture in 2 Corinthians 9:8. "And God is able to make all grace abound towards you, that you always having all sufficiency in all things may have an abundance for every good work." God makes it happen. The more you give, the more you have to give. God increases the resources we possess so that we may pass it on, not hoard it for ourselves. And the force, he said, of this principle is staggering. The problem is not on the divine side, but it's on the human side. The most positive statement in the New Testament follows. Will God keep his promise? Yes, he says, five times yes. And then he writes this verse again and underlines it like this: "All grace, always, all sufficiency in all things for every good work." Five times in that verse, he uses those superlatives to say you can't ever get involved with God without it coming back to you over and over in an abundant measure. And this isn't fantastic, and it's not foolish, it's just factual. It is based upon God's law of giving and receiving. It shows us that the right attitude plus a noble action equals a place of power and multiplication if it's done with the right spirit and the proper motivation. Now, what this is all about as we look at this principle is that when we give, and only if we give, do we receive. And when we give, whatever it is we give, that's what comes back. And when we give, what comes back to us is more than we have given. And here's the last one. And this is the one most of us don't like. When we give, we receive, but after we give. We don't receive always the same day. Somebody said, "I started last year during stewardship, Pastor, I tithed. I tithed the first Sunday and nothing happened, so I quit." I mean, I think some people think, "I'm going to start tithing this week, and Monday morning I'm going to go to the mailbox and here's five times what I put in the offering yesterday." Well, you try that on in the world of agriculture, you can't do that. A farmer doesn't go plant his seed and then come back and stomp all over the ground upset and angry because nothing's happened and it's only one day. There's a period of time between the giving and the receiving, between the sowing and the reaping. And that's why in the New Testament, there are several verses of scripture to help us while we're in the interim between having given and yet having not received. And here are just a few of them you can write down that will help you if you happen to be there. Galatians 6:9, "Let us not grow weary while doing good, for in due season we shall reap if we don't give up." 1 Corinthians 15:58, "Therefore, my beloved brethren, be steadfast, immovable, always abounding in the work of the Lord, knowing that your labor is not in vain." 2 Thessalonians 3:13, "But as for you, brethren, do not grow weary in doing good." And Hebrews 6:10, I love this one. "For God is not unjust to forget your work and your labor of love, which you have shown toward his name, in that you have ministered to the saints and do minister." So you've given and it hasn't come back to you yet. Here's some verses to go to. Just remember,

Listen to me. God isn't on your schedule. He's not obligated to be on your schedule. But he's never late. He's always just on time. Amen? F.B. Meyer, a great writer, reminds us that God can return to us our investment in a very unpredictable way. Some people say, well, I sowed some resources, but the resources, I didn't see them at first, and then all of a sudden I looked up and the resources came back and God had changed a little bit of the coinage, but they were still my resources coming back to me. And he wrote this little paragraph, and listen to this, see if this doesn't grab hold of your heart. He said, lend your boat for a whole afternoon to Christ that it may be his floating pulpit, and don't be surprised if it returns to you filled with fish. Place your upper room at his disposal for a single meal, and he will fill it and the whole house with the Holy Spirit of Pentecost. Place in his hands your barley loaves and fish, and he will not only satisfy your hunger, but he will add 12 baskets full of fragments. You know, the thing I love about God is he's so unpredictable. And you just have to keep your eyes wide open to watch his hand, because he may not do it the way you thought he was going to do it, but if he doesn't, he'll do it in a better way than you ever dreamed. Because he's the God who keeps his promises. So you say, well, I've got the message of this, and I know a little bit now about the meaning of it. Let me just give you some motivation for putting this into practice in your life. This paradox will work only if you work it. And here's the question we need to answer right now. Why should I do this? I'm going to give you five reasons. These are the things that Paul mentions that we should do. Most of them, 2 Corinthians answers the question. Why should we learn to live by this law? Why should we take God at his word that he hardwired the universe to work through the giving and receiving principle? Well, first of all, if you do it, you will experience growth. It says in 2 Corinthians 9:10 that you will see a multiplication of the seed and an increase of the fruits of your righteousness. Whatever God touches grows. He's in the growing business. Let me just tell you, that works in a church too. How does a church grow? It grows because God's involved in it. And when does it stop growing? When barriers are put up or they arise and you don't take those barriers out of the way. As soon as you get the barriers out of the way, the growth continues. And I could tell you the whole story of how that principle works here. Whatever God is involved with is alive and it grows. It will cause you to experience growth. And secondly, you will evidence your faith. In 2 Corinthians 9:13, he talks about the proof of the ministry. And the thought here in this passage is that when we get involved with God and we take him at his word and we get involved in this principle, this paradox, that's an evidence of our faith and trust in God. And it proves that we really do believe what we believe. Giving is a tangible evidence of the reality of our love. We understand that in our personal relationships, do we not? Why do you give gifts to one another? Because you love one another. It's easy to claim to love God, but giving is the evidence of it. Actually, it's difficult to comprehend, at least from my perspective, how a man can love God and never, ever desire to do anything for him. After all, he's done for us. If we really comprehend what he's done for us, we'll be looking for ways to get involved with what God is doing. We experience growth, we evidence our faith, and then it says we encourage other people. Verse 12 of the 2 Corinthians 9 passage says, for the administration of this service not only supplies the needs of the saints. That means that through our giving, we help other people. Oh, are we going to learn about this in these days that are before us? We're going to have to learn how to help other people. As long as there's a collection of God's people should never be in need. And then it says here, we exalt God by doing this. How does this work? Oh, this is magnificent, folks. Look in your Bibles and notice that when we follow God in this process and we get involved in the giving and receiving, we start a chain reaction that starts here and goes all the way to heaven. Three times in this passage, there's a reference to this. Notice 2 Corinthians 9:11, while you are enriched in everything for all liberality, watch this, which causes many thanksgivings to God. In other words, Paul says, by your giving to the work of God, a lot of thanksgivings get to God. He says it again in verse 12, for the administration of this service not only supplies the needs of the saints, but also

0: also is abounding through many thanksgivings to God. And 2 Corinthians 9:15 adds a third little note. Thanks be to God for his unspeakable gift. We give to the Lord, we give of our talent and our treasure and our time. That what happens is we start this symphony going, and this symphony just keeps going, and it ultimately gets all the way to God. And it says many thanksgivings. Several years ago, when we were talking about stewardship in the month of January, I tried to picture what happens to the money when it is given to the missionaries that we support around the world. And I wrote this down, and I want to share it with you again. First of all, the money goes into the church treasury. Then a check is sent off to a mission board, which allows God's missionaries to go out and spread the good news. And the mission agency translates the dollars into the currency of the country into which the missionaries are going or where they serve. And one day an envelope arrives with a support check that says, "We love you, we thank God for you, and for your faithfulness in helping to fulfill the calling of our church." Now watch. The people who gave thank God that they've had the privilege to give and they've been able to give. That's us. The people at the mission board thank God that the need of their missionaries is going to be supplied. The missionaries thank God that so many people are supporting them in their work. The people who are reached by the missionaries thank God for the gospel and for those who brought it to them. And eventually, the members of the church hear all these good stories, and once again, they thank God for allowing them to be a part of such an incredible enterprise. Many thanksgivings go to God. Did you realize that you have the opportunity to be a part of something as dynamic as that? We literally start the process of thanksgiving going to God. And all this ends in his exaltation. And then the last thing here is that we experience growth, we evidence our faith, we encourage others, we exalt God, and finally we enlarge our own capacity. And God is able to make all grace abound to you, says Paul in verse 8, that having all things you may have an abundance for every good work. Now, I don't know all the reasons why God blesses those who give, but I know at least one. He blesses them so they can give again. That's it. God prospers us not necessarily so we can raise our standard of living, but so that we can raise our standard of giving. He gives us more when he sees we're faithful with what we have, and when we get more, we have to increase not only the amount, but the percentage, and the more we get and the more we give, the more he blesses, and the more he blesses, the more we can give. And if you love to give, just keep giving, because God's going to just keep enlarging your capacity to do it, and it's the most exciting, most wonderful, most thrilling thing in the world you can ever be involved in. Hallelujah. You have the message of this paradox, and then you have the meaning of it, and you have the motivation to get involved in it. But here's the greatest thing of all. There's a model here that the Bible gives us to show us how it works. And here it is. Here are some key verses that you all know. You probably even say them with me. John 3:16. "For God so loved the world that he gave his only begotten Son, that whosoever believes in him should not perish but have everlasting life." Watch this. "For God so loved that he gave." How did God give? And what did he give? He gave his Son, all right? Romans 6:23, "For the wages of sin is death, but the gift of God is eternal life through Jesus Christ our Lord." Ephesians 2:8 says, "For by grace you are saved through faith, and that not of yourselves. It is a gift of God, not of works, lest any man should boast." So who was the original giver? God. And what did he give? His Son. Now, I already told you that the Bible says you get if you give, and you get what you give. So how does that work with God? Oh, I'm glad you asked. For over in the book of Hebrews, there is an interesting phrase in the 10th verse of the 2nd chapter, and listen to what it says. "For it was fitting for him, for whom are all things, and by whom are all things," now watch this, "in bringing many sons to glory. What did Almighty God invest? He invested his son. And what is he going to reap? He's going to reap many sons and daughters to his kingdom, just as the principle is illustrated in the life of our Creator. Because Almighty God sent his son into this world to die for us, because of that investment, one day I'm going to be one of the many sons. And many of you are going to be some of the sons and daughters of Almighty God. God has many sons and many daughters that are coming to glory, coming to him, because he made the investment. Aren't you glad God made the investment? Amen. Amen. He came here for you. He came here for me. He came here so that we might have everlasting life. There's a story about a vicar in the Church of England who was kneeling beside the bed of one of his wealthy parishioners. And he was pleading with this man to give his heart to God. And the man was so feeble, he couldn't speak. So the vicar was saying to him, if you want to trust Christ, if you want to place your life in Christ before you die, I want you to reach out your hand and take hold of mine. And the man wouldn't do it. And the vicar said to him, time is fleeting. It is going to be over for you before very long. You need to put your life in Christ. You need to trust Christ. You need to reach out your hand and take hold of my hand, and we will pray together. And the dying man would not do it. His life began to fade, and finally the old man died. His lifeless, pulseless hand fell open, and in his hand was the key to his safe. He clutched the key to his safe all the way to the end of his life, rather than reach out his hand to receive Christ. As if he could carry his possessions into the next world. How foolish. He died without God. Throughout our culture today, that's one of the main reasons why people don't get involved with God. They're afraid that if they do, it won't come back to them in a way that they're comfortable, and so they hang on to what they have and they miss everything God wants them to have. Let me tell you something, and I want to say this with all the passion in my voice. Whatever your plan, whatever you think you got going, you haven't got anything going compared to what God wants to do in your life if you'll just let go and open your hand and receive him. He came all the way down here in his son, investing himself for you. All he's waiting for you to do is to say, okay, Lord, I won't hang on to my stuff. I'll hang on to you. And he will bless you. And he will give you a life that's more exciting than any life you could ever have imagined. We've been talking a lot about that. But why? Why would you not make that decision? And why would you not make that decision today?
1: You know what? The Lord had to teach me some lessons about this along the way, but he taught them and I learned them. And these last years of my life, I have spent much time practicing this principle of getting through giving. You cannot outgive God, whether it's through your finances or your life or your talent, whatever it is that you offer to him. He will always be more abundant back to you than you can ever be to him. And I hope you've learned that lesson. If you learn it about life, it will spill over into the way you use your resources, the way you treat people, the way you look at those who are less fortunate than you are, and it will make a difference in your life. I hope you'll take advantage of it. And hey, get to church this weekend, will you? Just for me, do it. Do it because the Word of God tells you to do it. Do it because I'm asking you to do it. You cannot be the person God wants you to be if you don't go to church. So get to church. I'll see you right here on Monday. God bless you. Have a great weekend.
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0: 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It makes an interesting point. 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
2: I know when I was 10, I had to move from Illinois to New Jersey. That was just devastating. Two different cultures. It was fifth grade, you know, that prepubescent. Everything about the move was really awful, right? And going back and thinking about how the Lord was so faithful to me, and then reiterating, be able to tell that story for my children. There were some really hard days.
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